Kicking off the second hour for our weekly Rootsrock Reggae Jam session is none other than Toots Hibbert, Toots and the Maytals. We're going to listen to a selection taken from the internationally acclaimed release, Toots in Memphis. Yes, when Toots Hibbert, Toots and the Maytals descended on Memphis, the mayor gave him the keys to the city, and of course Toots always does what he wants anyway, but if you're given the keys to the city, and he worked with Memphis-based musicians, R&B soul musicians, and came up with this beautiful release called Toots in Memphis. We're going to listen to an Eddie Floyd tune, Knock on Wood. And of course, we always listen to Toots on the Reggae Party. He gives us one of the supporting opening themes, Reggae Got Soul. But this time, this is Toots. Toots in Memphis, talking about Knock on Wood. Any Eddie Floyd fans out there? Any Toots fans out there? Reggae Got Soul. That's what Toots tells us.

This is Man in the Hills. The master of music, Mr. Winston Rodney. In the reggae, we call him Burning Spear. Yes, Rasta. Happy Day is the name of the song. This is the live rendition. Burning Spear is captured live at the Zenith in Paris, and the year was 1988. Take it away, Burning Spear. One love.

0: Rastafari!
1: The one and only Burning Spear, and still going strong by the way he is touring. He went into retirement, and due to the fans asking him to grace the stages once again, he did come out of retirement, traveling the globe, and the sounds still sounding stronger than ever. 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This is the ganja farmer, Marlon Asher. He was the one who headlined the three-day reggae festival in Kansas City last week, last Friday. The ganja farmer.

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Gotta be a better way. Tell them, Rasta. Tell them.

Billy Mystic and the Mystic Revealers, gotta be a better way. Up next, this is Israel Vibration, Falling Angels. 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

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Israel Vibration. Falling Angels. 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It's the reggae party until the hour of 8 o'clock. We do this every Saturday from 6 until the hour of 8 o'clock. That will be Central Standard Time, that is. Wherever you are, whoever you are, we say one love to you. Thank you for being part of this Roots Rock Reggae Jam Session here at KOPN. And we take this opportunity to thank all those who called in last week during our fall pledge drive. 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We're a community, a global community. One love, people. Rush Shumba behind the controls. Tenasol. Ring the alarm. Tenasol.

The year was 1985 when Tenor Soul released this iconic dancehall reggae anthem, Ring the Alarm. The song was released on the Winston Riley's Techniques Records label. Much respect to the man we call Tenor Soul.

Up next, we're going to listen to the legendary Delroy Wilson. This brother is a true legend of reggae music. His very first recording hit record, he was just a teenager. They had to get some special permission from the parents to get him in the studio. The man we call Delroy Wilson. We're going to listen to a medley from this brother here. Excellent, excellent reggae musician. Legend of reggae music. If you are a Delroy Wilson fan, this segment is for you. It's a medley.

pioneer of Jamaican music, the brother we call Delroy Wilson. As I said again, this reggae and ska singer Delroy Wilson recorded his first studio song at the tender age of 13. And he was working with some of the biggest names in the reggae industry there in Kingston, Jamaica. The producer was none other than the legendary Jamaican record producer Clement Coxon Dodd. So when we say Delroy Wilson is a legend of reggae music, we mean it. That's why we had to listen to that medley. Let's listen to the original recording of one of his big hits, a song called Better Must Come. It was just recorded a little under 3 minutes, but very, very powerful song. This one going out to all the Delroy fans out there. One love.

people go. This is the one and only Jack Radix teaming up with Culture Knox. 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

The man we call Jack Radix, strictly roots rock reggae music, especially when you throw in Culture Knox into the mix, originally appeared on the Open Rebuke release, a song called Let My People Go, a message to the modern day pharaohs out there. 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We're going to take this reggae party all the way to Santiago, Chile. This is a reggae outfit group from Santiago, Chile called Gondwana. This song appeared on the Made in Jamaica release. Yes, the reggae band from Santiago, Chile, they actually went to Kingston, Jamaica for the recordings. Let's listen to this one. Fuego, fuego, fire.

Ladies and gentlemen, the clock on the wall says Rush Shumba has to make way for Blues on Broadway. In the background, this is a reggae outfit group called Gondwana, all the way from Santiago, Chile. From the Made in Jamaica release 2020, they travel to Jamaica, Kingston. Right there in Kingston, recorded this album. Collaborated with a few reggae artists there. Solid reggae band from Santiago, Chile called Gondwana. One love. And it's time for Rush Shumba to make way for Blues on Broadway. Each one teach one. One love, people.

Oh, by golly, it's straight up 8 o'clock. You listen to KOPN Columbia, 89.5 FM, of course, streaming live all the time over at KOPN.org. Anyway, you're getting this, we're glad to have you along, whether it's antennas, internet, or carrier pigeon. We're glad you're here and try to keep entertained for the next 3 hours. We'll start out, as I always do, with some Larry Garner doing High on Music, and we'll get back to talk with you in just a little bit.

0: Can you predict what will come in 100 years? 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
2: It's the Onion Radio News. Third grade scientists successfully vaporize water. This is Doyle Redland reporting. The world's 10 and under scientific community was electrified today when Mrs. Wagner's Gresham, Oregon third grade class vaporized water under highly controlled classroom conditions. 9-year-old Leadville, Colorado researcher Jeremy Dunson applauds the triumph, but says further, more daring experiments are needed.
3: We should light it up on fire and make firecrackers, or we could put a rat in a cage with a snake and see what happens.
2: Today's successful test made up for the bitter failure of last week's attempt to simply keep a hamster alive for a couple of days. Doyle Redland for the Onion Radio News.
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5: This is a game called Russian Roulette. 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And 20/20 vision and the best brakes in the world can't save you. 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Because by the time your lights reveal any obstruction in the road, you haven't a chance in the world of stopping in time. 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Take it easy. 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

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That's what I'm gonna do.

Serious good stuff from Ray Fuller and the Blues Rockers. He's got a nice twist on that. Granny Duffy, right ahead of Ray. She was doing Driving Me Crazy. Billy Boy Arnold doing El Dorado Cadillac. And I was just discussing that with somebody over there at the Full Moon Blues Fest, that and I Ain't Got You are pretty much the same song with most of the same lyrics from the same guy. But that was El Dorado Cadillac. Little Walter right before Billy Boy. He was doing Up the Line. Kep Moe doing Keep It Simple. And Larry Garner doing High on Music. Always starts the show off, and that's one of the clues. It is Blues on Broadway time. I got just talking to somebody on the phone right before the break there. I'll give you the blues calendar, and then we'll get to that, what I was telling him. We got coming up, golly, I think it's next week. It's sneaking right up on us on the 4th of October. It's Blues in the Park down in Jeff City at Memorial Park. It's from 1 to 4. It's all free and free food and all kinds of stuff. Plus, they got the food and dessert trucks on site. And I think some other good stuff there to drink. Going to have three bands, Megan Boyer, Blues Highway, and Garage Mahal. Just saw Garage Mahal over there at the Full Moon Fest. It's a Harvest Moon Fest, I guess. I always get my names messed up. But that's over there in the Arcade District. That was this afternoon. Lake of the Ozarks Blues Society's got their next jam on the 11th. And that's their fifth annual Lake of the Ozarks Blues Society Fest. Actually, not a jam. And it's going to be at Captain Ron's and Sunrise Beach from noon to 6. That's on a Sunday. And they're going to have Megan Boyer, Steve Clarkson and Suitcase, the Healers, and the Lake of the Ozarks Blues Society Band. Buchanan's Pub and Grub in Devos got a blues jam every second Sunday, 1 to 5. Cafe B in Columbia's got a blues jam every second Thursday from 6 to kind of whenever. The Mission down in Jeff City's got a blues jam every last Sunday, 3 to 7. And somewhere on my calendar, which I think I wrote down home, but it didn't make this one, they're going to have Howard Mahan out of Kansas City. He's going to be down there at the Mission next month, too. The Blue Note here in Columbia is going to have Danielle Nicole on the 15th of October. Missouri Theater. Just talking to Rashumba about this. He's going to go, too. Got Robert Cray on the 29th of October. And Thespian Hall over in Boonville is going to have Mike Zito on the 17th of October. And then the Wildwood Springs Lodge down Steelville on October 3rd is going to have the Blood Brothers, which is Mike Zito and Albert Castillo playing together. But I can't remember the last time I had a big name like Mike Zito coming to the Thespian Hall in Boonville. So put that on your calendar if you're in that direction. That ought to be a good show. He's always good. And I'm looking around here. I got nothing else I got to let you know. Got a bunch of new music I'm trying to thumb through and figure out what's good and what ain't. And speaking of new music, I got brand new stuff from the Reverend Raven and the Chainsmokin' Altar Boys. That's a mouthful. And him and Westside Andy. I guess it's Reverend Raven and Westside Andy with the Chainsmokin' Altar Boys, if it matters to you. But new stuff from him, so we'll do a couple in a row here. And then we'll figure out where we're going from there. It's KOPN Blues on Broadway. I'm your host, Chris.

Jackson. I think it's time to give some to the drummer. His name is Craig Parnish. Hey, Craig! Express your

Live stuff. It's Mike Henderson back in the day, live at the Bluebird Cafe in Nashville. And he's no longer with us, but they released this, I guess, I don't know what you'd call that, retrospectively or whatever. It got recorded but never released. And, of course, Matchbox and Too Much Alcohol. And then we had Reverend Raven and Westside Andy with the Chainsmokin' Altar Boys doing a couple brand new ones. Jiggle My Junk, I guess that's a TSA song, the best I can figure. And Hip Shakin' Mama. I'm going to play you some new stuff here. We'll slow it down a tad for just a little bit. And got a new one in from Christopher Wise and the Tellers. It's called Naptown Blues. It's the songs of Leroy Carr and Scrapper Blackwell. And they were some of the originals back in the day. Could have probably bought them on a 78. But doing their tunes on here, and there's some good stuff on here, so we'll do a couple. And then, as always, we'll get back at you before the top of the hour. It's KOPN, Blues on Broadway. I'm your host, Chris.

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You're listening to KOPN Columbia. It's 89.5 FM, of course, streaming live all the time over at kopn.org. And we've also got the live playlist over there and the two-week archive. I was just telling somebody about that today, that, you know, you can always listen to stuff that you can't stay up and listen to or whatever, you know. It's there when you want it for 2 weeks after it airs, and you can check it out at your convenience. So that's over there, too. And I, of course, have to let you know you're listening to KOPN Columbia at 89.5 FM. And if I didn't already tell you that, that was one brand new one there from the Bone Shakers. And they're on Gulf Coast Records, and that's, we were just talking about Mike Zito. That's Mike Zito's label. So I would argue they're friends of his. But it's off of, well, the song's called Eat a Peach, and it's off of a release called Pull Up the Roots. And it is a fairly rootsy sounding disc, just kind of like you heard there. Ahead of that, it was two from the brand new Naptown Blues from Christopher Wise and the Tellers. And it's music of Leroy Carr and Scrapper Blackwell, which goes back there quite a ways, but they had a lot of good songs. And that's got us all caught up. And I don't believe I have anything else I gotta tell you all about. So let's, we kind of been in that acoustic-y, rootsy groove there, and I'll just do a little bit more. I got two new ones here, one each, one from Tom Pevere, and the other one is from Fullerton and Friel. We played them for the first time last week, and we'll each give them a cut, and then we'll jump back electric here before you know it. But here's a real classic for you. It's a good old song. It's The Candyman.

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money. We can have anything we please. 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We'd be living high up on that

Joe Louis Walker, of course, with that big old hollow body, whatever the heck it is he plays. It always sounds good. Eyes Like a Cat. And Mick Colossa. I had a couple things in there that apparently didn't log. Well, that's what I get for playing slightly obscure stuff, I always say. If you're playing the hits, I guess it looks them all up, but I don't just play all the big names. Right ahead of Joe, we had Sue Foley doing When the Cat's Gone, the Mice Will Play. And right before that was Graj Mahal, who I just saw live down the road at the Harvest Moon Blues Fest. It was today. And doing What Do You Think About That? That's one of their originals. Then we had Mick Colossa in there doing If My Nose Was Running Money. And Mick's always got interesting things when he writes music. What did we have before that? It was Jeremiah Johnson. And I don't know why it always logs that as the wrong song. It seems to think that's White Lightning, but I'm pretty sure it was Born in a Bad Sign. Eddie Ninevolt right before Jeremiah doing Bottle in the Blues. I was following up Hudspeth and Taylor from right up the road in Kansas City, somewhere up that way. And they were doing Blues in the Bottle. And we had A.J. Fullerton and off of Fullerton and Friel, Volume 2. They were doing Look on Yonder Wall. And then we had Tom Prevere in there doing the Candyman to start that set off. And I think I got all caught up there and didn't make any mistakes, even though the Spinatron was trying to lie to me. Oh, well. It's pretty good. But like I said, if you... Just certain people, it seems like it doesn't want to log. And I know that's a different guy. Paul DeLay, it just seems like it. No matter what I play by him, it ain't going to look it up. No matter how many times it does it. It's just got a little glitch, I guess. But machines, they always kind of have their little issues, I guess. I'm going to play a couple off of Bart Bryant's disc. His latest is called Backstage 2. And we're going to do, what are we going to do? I Can't Quit You, Baby. And I'm Ready. Like I said, I think it's, I don't have a date on this. It's last year or so. There you go, maybe 2 years ago. But it's still good. It ain't like it's got an expiration date on it. It's always good. It's the blues. It's KOPN Blues on Broadway. I'm your host, Chris.

Well, it's about a minute after 10 o'clock, and it was worth every minute to hear that. And you listen to KOPN Columbia. 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And that was Buddy Guy, of course, two in a row. That was I Smell Trouble. And what was we doing ahead of that? Are You Losing Your Mind? And that one, well, they're both kind of oldies, I guess, but it's all good. We were doing one by BB and the Bullets right ahead of that, Seven Ways to Sin. And that was following up the two in a row from Bart Brandt, who was doing I'm Ready and I Can't Quit You, Baby. And those were off, both off of his Backstage 2 from 2024. And that brings us around now, which is, well, probably just time to play more music. I can't think of anything better to do. We're going to start out with one from Connelly Hayes. And she's going to do her version of Midnight in Harlem. Get us going here. And then I got some other good stuff after that. Byther Smith and Sonny Rhodes. And I don't know what all I got hanging around here. But it'll all be good. That's the way I look at it. Anyway, here's Connelly Hayes. It's Blues on Broadway, KOPN, and I'm your host, Chris.

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1: Who was it? H.L. Mencken defined morality, immorality. He defined immorality as the evil philosophical creed of those who are having more fun than you.
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and I'm from Oklahoma. That's Charlie. He's from Tennessee. We're here this evening with you all, and damn glad to be. We've been playing this.

clubs, chasing women, and playing blues, drinking whole lots of whiskey. Whoa, man.

Yeah, me and Elvin knew all the cats. We knew Wolf and Muddy and Sonny Boy too. We had a mighty fine time. You know, we were just, well, breaking all the rules. We're glad you came to see us. And it's really good to see you all. You know, we're mighty glad to be here, and actually we're lucky to be anywhere at all. Well, if you like what you hear and you think we've paid our dues, I just want

Nice ending on that. Toronzo Cannon and doing Can't Fix the World. And Toronzo played the Mo Blues Holiday Party down in Jeff City, I think 2 years ago, if I remember correctly. And quite the show. He's a real Chicago deal. And right ahead of him, it was James Armstrong doing Blues Ain't Nothing, and that's some nice stuff. And James is scheduled to play this year's Mo Blues Holiday Party down Jeff City. So stick around for more info on that. It's usually the first Sunday of December, but that should be excellent too. We had Elvin Bishop with, I think, Charlie Musselwhite in there doing 100 Years of Blues. I always like Elvin's sense of humor. You know, we're older than, like, we were around when the Dead Sea was just sick. Little Ed and the Blues Imperials, What Kind of World Is This? Sonny Rhodes was doing What I Don't See Can't Hurt Me. Byther Smith, right ahead of that, Tell You How You Like It. And Connelly Hayes started all that off with A Midnight in Harlem. And she does such a good job on that in her voice, you could almost pass that off for Susan Tedeschi. She's just got the same voice pretty much, but that's a good thing. And I got a request coming up here next. I was poking around looking for Tom Hambridge and Buddy Guy together. And they've been together a lot over the years. He has been Buddy Guy's drummer and band leader on the tours and has written about 100 songs that Buddy has recorded. He's the big songwriter and everything. And then here, I don't know when it came out, it's his Blue Javu album, if I remember correct. He's got Buddy on a song there. I wasn't clear which song you were after, and I haven't been listening to what you were listening to, but I just Googled the two of them together, and this one keeps popping up, so we're going to go with this one, because it's the best I can do at this point. Ain't It Just Like Love? And it's Tom with featuring Buddy Guy on his album. But yeah, they've been doing a lot together for a long time. And check it out. It's Blues on Broadway, KOPN.

Man, that's a groove a mile wide, ain't it? Some good funky stuff. Omar Coleman and Igor Prado. Their latest is called Old, New, Funky, and Blue. And that, well, pretty well describes that. I'll just remind you that next week, on the 4th, it's Blues in the Park in Jeff City at Memorial Park, 1 to 4, three bands, Megan Boyer, Blues Highway, Garage Mahal. It's free music and free food. And then they'll also have the well, Porch Fest is going on. They'll have, what do you call them, food trucks and dessert things and coffee trucks and all that kind of stuff around. So check it out if you can. It's always fun and it's free, you know. What more can you ask for? I'm going to leave you with a Stevie Ray to finish the show out. We ain't got a whole heck of a lot of time. But as always, time is flying, and then BHD, the DJ, will be in here doing rhythms from the future before you know it. So I got to get my butt down the road. And I don't think I got anything else of great importance to tell you. We can always do the calendar next week. But I got all the short stuff on the list for you. Anyway, you come back, I'll come back, and we'll do it again. See you next week.

0: Man, I'm gutted. There's no atmosphere here.
1: Yeah, right. What is she mixing?
0: Then look, no one's dancing.
1: You're right. So you want to go back to mine?
0: Yeah, I've given up hope on this place.
1: Me too.

Zeus, the greatest god of all times, declare that ye have offense our sacred community. Your punishment shall be an example for all mankind. And do not expect any mercy from me. You've betrayed the faith of your lords, poor mortal humans. You are sentenced to spend your entire life in a never-ending dance on this floor. And now, for eternity, you shall enter the mighty wrath of Zeus.

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My name is PhD the DJ. You're listening to the classic track from the Eternals called Wrath of Zeus. Playing some old school vinyl riffs tonight.

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KOPN. You're listening to Baguette by Mauro Picanto. Before that, you heard Dream Fantasy. And some other vinyl rips. Four Strings, Take It Away, classic. Love that one. Unknown Artist coming through with the Free From Desire edit. And Dilly with Phobic. New one I just got in. And I got some other new ones coming in soon. Stick around, we got 30 minutes left here on Rhythm.

rave classic. 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I'll be back next week spinning something completely different. 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

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My name's Mark. This is a program called Heavy Rotation that I do on the fourth Sunday of every month. And if you like what you hear tonight, how about tuning into the show I do every week, Thursday night, Friday mornings from midnight until 2 a.m., called Insomniac's Delight. Anyway, to kick off Heavy Rotation this week, starting off on sort of a sad note, if you've listened regularly to me, at least over the last, like, half year or so, I've become quite into a band called Max Webster out of Canada. They opened for Rush on over 200 dates across the world. Good friends with them. They even did a collaboration track, which we might get into later. Anyway, their principal songwriter, Pai Dubois, passed away on September the 15th. And on the same day, the drummer on four out of their five studio albums, Gary McCracken, also passed away. So, very sad news there. And we're going to hear tracks off of at least all of their studio albums, some of Kim Mitchell's albums, who Pai continued to write lyrics for throughout a lot of his a lot of Kim Mitchell's solo career. And we're going to begin with a track off of the self-titled Max Webster album. If you've got the Canadian version, if you have the American version, it's the title track to their album titled Hangover. A very fun track it is, to talking about Alka-Seltzer, Tang, and a 50. And if I think I've come to the conclusion that a 50 that they're referring to is either a 50 milligram caffeine tablet or a 50, or there was a beer in Canada brewed by Labatt that was just like Labatt 50, maybe a hair of the dog situation, I don't know. But regardless, now you've got a hangover.

Ladies, we go back to our High Class in Borrowed Shoes album right now for you. Guess who is reflecting off of your sunglasses? This is In Context of the Moon.

Max Webster right there from their album Universal Juveniles and the track Battle Scar. And if you thought that sounded like Rush was also playing on that, they were. That was the final Max Webster studio album released in 1981, I want to say. Anyway, all of those tracks we heard in the last set, co-songwriting credits by Pai Dubois with Kim Mitchell. And also four of those five tracks featuring Gary McCracken. Those two guys passed away within 2 days of each other. Pai was considered a member of Max Webster, even though he did not actually perform with them, although he toured around with them and occasionally would come out on stage and wave at the crowd and sign stuff and like that. But he wrote the lyrics for all, for the vast majority of their songs. Also continued working with Kim Mitchell, the leader of Max Webster, after they broke up. And Pai also collaborated with Rush and wrote the lyrics to this track that I think you might possibly know. Lyrics all written by Pai Dubois. Rest in peace.

Yeah, you weren't listening to that big classic rock station. You were listening to KOPN just now. Tom Sawyer by Rush, off of the Moving Pictures album. Lyrics on that track by Pye Dubois. Rest in peace, Pye Dubois. And we're going to get into Kim Mitchell's solo career, because Pye kept writing lyrics for him throughout a big portion of Kim's solo career, including his very first EP, which just self-titled EP, which if you look at the photo of Kim on the front of it, he kind of looks like a weird merging of Rick Nielsen and Robin Zander into one human. I don't know how else to describe it. I don't think that's what he was going for, but that's what it looks like to me anyway. Kids in Action from the Kim Mitchell EP. Lyrics by Pye Dubois.

0: Expedition Sailor by Kim Mitchell from the Rockland album. And before that, Kim Mitchell with Lagernail from his first proper solo LP, Akimbo Ologo. Before that, Kim Mitchell from his self-titled EP with Kids in Action. Tracks with lyrics all written by Pai Dubois, along with everything I've played so far tonight. Rest in peace, Pai Dubois. One hell of a lyricist. I don't think we'll ever have another one quite like him. Anyway, this is Heavy Rotation on 89.5 FM KOPN Columbia. And coming up next, we're going to have one by a Scottish, I almost want to say yacht rock act called Pilot from their Two's a Crowd album titled Creeping Round at Midnight. That'll be Pilot coming up next right after this on Heavy Rotation on KOPN Columbia.
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Mick Ronson.

Well, Mick Ronson with Music is Lethal from the Slaughter on 10th Avenue album. If his name doesn't ring a bell, some of the songs he was on and acts he was associated with would. He was David Bowie's guitarist during the Ziggy Stardust era and played on a whole lot of other things. Anyway, it's 1:02 a.m. You're listening to Heavy Rotation on 89.5 FM, KOPN, Columbia. Kicking off hour number two of Heavy Rotation, we're going to hear from Tyers Tyers. It's Tyers twice with a Z at the end. From their album, Story of the Year. They began in Kansas City, Missouri, and shortly moved to New York. And put out some records, but never really got especially well known. Anyway, we're going to hear this track called Dreams off of the Story of the Year album by Tyers Tyers on Heavy Rotation on KOPN, Columbia.

spread your palms and lift the flaps of your pockets. 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Mine's no callous shell. I have instant conductors all over me. I merely stir, press, feel with my fingers.

The subjects I write about are martial arts, ladies, and religion, and science fiction too.

0: and then converting it?
1: Yes, that's the question, as to whether it would be a problem or not. Although, if it's really deeply subordinated already and it has a conversion feature, it's kind of like equity anyway.
2: Well,
1: so.
2: It's not. It definitely had a conversion feature.
1: Right.
2: That's the intention.
1: Yeah.
2: But it's so deeply subordinated
1: that it might already be kind of

singletary, whatever, nonviolent taekwondo troopers from the Off the Charts, the Song Poem Story soundtrack, Macula Dog with Sumter or Savor, from their self-titled album released in 2015, Cheer Accident, from 2 years ago off of their Vacate album with a track titled Price, that's out on Cuneiform Records, Buñuel with A Prison of Measured Time, from the 2022 LP Killers Like Us, Saucers with Take a Chance from the What We Did album, or the one I played, I think, was had a different title, is by out on the Rerun label in St. Louis, Missouri, Razor with Ball and Chain from Armed and Dangerous, Rudimentary Peni with Annihilation from the No More Pain EP. Well, that just about does it for Heavy Rotation this week. My name is Mark. You can catch me hosting Heavy Rotation on the fourth Sunday of every month, or on, during my weekly program, Insomniac's Delight, every Thursday night, Friday morning from midnight till 2, right here on KOPN. If you were interested or liked or whatever you thought of the last 2 hours, you can hear more like that and additional things during Insomniac's Delight. I'm going to leave you with the sounds of Wallenstein from their Blitzkrieg LP, originally released in 1972, I believe. We're going to hear the track Lunatic. Thanks for listening to Heavy Rotation. I'll see you Thursday night, Friday morning for Insomniac's Delight. Until then, take care. 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I will see you Thursday night, Friday morning for Insomniac's Delight. Until then, take care.

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Well, I can see that I'm only wasting time. 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
1: Good morning. Welcome to the Acoustic Sunrise. Tony Barbas here. Thanks for joining me on KOPN. And this morning, I'm going to be featuring the music of Gillian Welch. A lot of great music all throughout the morning. Going to kick it off with this from her album, Soul Journey. It's called One Monkey. Gillian Welch on KOPN.

He had a blue wing tattooed on his shoulder. Might have been a bluebird, I don't know. But he'd get stone drunk and talk about Alaska. Salmon boats and 45 below. But he got that blue wing in jail in Walla Walla. And his cellmate there was little Willie John. Willie, he was once a great blues singer. So Wingin' Willie rode home up a song. Said, it's dark in here, I can't see the sky.

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The days grow gray and dark, and he drank and he dreamt the vision. But when the salmon still ran free, and his father's fathers crossed that wide old barren sea, the land belonged to everyone.

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Halfway through the sermon, Blue Wing began to talk.

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Someday we'll find it.

Willie Nelson, of course, on KOPN. What a great version of Rainbow Connection. Steel Drivers before that, they've got a little bit of, a little bit of a Columbia connection. Michael Henderson from Columbia, one of the original members of the Steel Drivers, passed away a few years back. And that's a song that he was still in the band. Reckless, the name of the album. Name of the song, Where Rainbows Never Die. Nancy Griffith before that. Time Alone from Once in a Very Blue Moon. The reason I played the Nancy Griffith, because before that she was helping out Tom Russell doing a Dave Alvin song, Bus Station, from Tom Russell's album Modern Art. We heard Dave Alvin early in that set as well, covering Tom Russell with a song called Blue Wing from Dave's album King of California. He'll be the feature artist in 2 or 3 weeks. He's got a birthday in November. So maybe a little bit more than a few weeks, but coming up eventually, music from Dave Alvin. And then Gillian Welch started the show off with One Monkey from her album Soul Journey. I'm featuring Gillian Welch because her birthday is coming up on October 2nd. And here's something from an album she put out a few years back now called Boots Number One. A bunch of rarities and early releases, studio demo versions. Here's a demo of Tear My Stillhouse Down on KOPN.

Split Lip Ray Field on KOPN from the album Should Have Seen It Coming, like a Gillian Welch song. I had to play that this morning featuring Gillian Welch. Mark Knopfler before that from his album Sailing to Philadelphia. The song was Prairie Wedding, and Gillian Welch and Dave Rawlings helping him out on that with mostly with vocals, but I think they play some guitar as well. And Gillian Welch started that set, Tear My Still House Down, from Boots Number One. This is Something from Time, The Revelator, April 14th on KOPN.

Neil Young on KOPN. Of course, the classic from Neil Young, Old Man, from the album Harvest. Dave Rawlings' Machine before that did Method Acting into Cortez the Killer. And of course, Cortez the Killer, also by Neil Young. But those two songs, that little medley, came from the Dave Rawlings' Machine album, A Friend of a Friend. And Gillian Welch, a member of the Dave Rawlings' Machine. Gillian Welch started the set off with April the 14th from Time the Revelator. She's the feature artist this morning on the Acoustic Sunrise. Her birthday's coming up on the 2nd. And I've got a couple now lined up from her. This, her contribution along with Alison Krauss to Oh Brother, Where Art Thou? This is I'll Fly Away on KOPN.

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Nico Case, Katie Lang, and Laura Veers from an album simply titled Case Lang Veers. The name of the song was Supermoon. We had a full moon yesterday. Too bad it was a bit too cloudy to be able to enjoy it. Wasn't a supermoon. I think the next supermoon's in November. I'll probably do a moon song feature around then. Blue Rodeo before that, One Light Left in Heaven from their album The Things We Left Behind, a double set. Ray LaMontagne in that set. His most recent album came out about 2 years ago now, called Long Way Home. That was Yearning. Gillian Welch in that set as well. A couple tracks from her. My Morphine from Hell Among the Yearlings. And just before 6 o'clock, we heard Gillian with Alison Krauss, their contribution to the Oh Brother, Where Art Thou soundtrack, the classic I'll Fly Away. Gillian Welch, the feature artist this morning on the Acoustic Sunrise. Her birthday's coming up on the 2nd, and we'll get to more from Gillian in just a bit. But first, I've got something from an album that came out about this time last year called The Kitchen Demos. The song is called Like the Sun. Lizzie West on KOPN.

Dave Rawlings' Machine on KOPN from the album A Friend of a Friend. I hear them all. And Dave Rawlings' Machine, a band, I guess, if you will, that features, of course, Dave Rawlings, but Gillian Welch, the other core member of that band. And the way that they've managed, I think, to work out this professional and personal relationship thing is, if Dave writes most of the music or writes the songs, then it's called a Dave Rawlings Machine album. And if Gillian Welch writes the songs, then it becomes one of hers. But he tends to produce her albums. I think almost every one of her solo albums he's produced. Also produces the Dave Rawlings Machine stuff. And she plays guitar and sings in the Dave Rawlings Machine. So very close personal relationship and professional relationship in those two entities, if you will. That one, the Dave Rawlings Machine, because the song I Hear Them All, written by Dave Rawlings, as well as he co-wrote that with Ketch Secor from Old Crow Medicine Show. And we heard Old Crow Medicine Show just before the Dave Rawlings Machine. The Ways of Man is the final track on their album Carry Me Back, from about 7 years ago now, maybe a little bit more than that. John Prine, before Old Crow Medicine Show, he's going to be the feature artist next week. His birth anniversary, the late, great John Prine, celebrating it up in heaven, the rest of us honoring it or remembering it. And I will continue that remembrance of John Prine next week here on the Acoustic Sunrise. We heard Hello in there from his self-titled debut album. And Lizzie West started that set off. She put out an album recently called The Kitchen Demos, and we heard Like the Sun. You're listening to The Acoustic Sunrise on KOPN. I'm featuring Gillian Welch this morning, and we are hearing music, and have been hearing. I've got a few more tracks with the time I have left, including this from the album Time, The Revelator. It is, I guess, the title track. The song is Revelator on KOPN.

Gillian Welch on KOPN. She's been this morning's feature artist on the Acoustic Sunrise. That's from the album The Harrow and the Harvest. The first track on that album, Scarlet Town. Wilco, before that, did Please Be Patient With Me from the album Sky Blue Sky. Jeff Tweedy, the main guy, the main creative force in Wilco, has been doing a lot of production over the years recently, and one of the people he's produced was Richard Thompson. And his most recent album, as I said, Jeff Tweedy produced it. But we heard something from Richard's a little bit older album called Acoustic Classics, which is just like it sounds, a lot of classic Richard Thompson songs that he redid fully acoustic in the studio. Great versions of those, including Wall of Death, a song that was a pretty big hit for Richard about 25 years ago, relatively speaking, for Richard Thompson. Got a lot of airplay on commercial radio. Gillian Welch started that set off with Revelator from Time the Revelator. Well, I'm out of time this morning, but I'm going to leave you with one more from Gillian Welch. It's Look at Miss Ohio from her album Soul Journey on KOPN. I will talk to you next week.

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Good morning, everyone. I am the Ragtime Troubadour, and I have a lot of really great music for you this morning. Once again, I turn to that wonderful record label Stomp Off from York, Pennsylvania. They never fail to satisfy in regards to providing great classic jazz and ragtime music. And I am pleased to announce this morning I'm going to feature the Uptown Lowdown Jazz Band from Colonial York, Pennsylvania. These guys do a fantastic job, and I guarantee you will enjoy it. In addition to the Uptown Lowdown Jazz Band from Kansas City, I have the ragtime string band known as the Rhythmia, and their CD Fine and Dandy from the label Ragged But Right Records. And then I'm going to play some John Reed Torres from his CD, Angel's Flight. In addition to John, I've got another California native, Mr. Tom Breyer. I've got some selections from his CD, Live in Concert. And if we have time, I might get back, pull out some more vinyl and play a few cuts from the State Street Aces and their album, Old Folks Shuffle. But without further ado, let's get started with the Uptown Lowdown Jazz Band as they do a traditional number entitled the 1919 Rag.

Ladies and gentlemen, the Uptown Lowdown Jazz Band from York, Pennsylvania. Thank you so much. Well, next up I have a real treat. These guys are from Kansas City. They do string band arrangements of classic ragtime. They do a fantastic job. This group is comprised of Kevin Saunders, Bob Ault, the late Bob Ault, and Pat Ireland. This CD is dedicated to the memory of Robert Ault from 1949 to 2012. And they're going to kick things off with a Maude Gilmore composition entitled Silvers.

Ladies and gentlemen, the Rhythmia, thank you so much for the great music. Speaking of great music, what's going on in our community today? Well, in Jefferson City at the Mission, there is a blues jam from 3 until 7 p.m. this evening. This afternoon at Pierpoint General Store, you can catch Race Kendrick from 1 until 3 p.m. At Cooper's Landing, you can catch Planet Jazz from 2 until 5 p.m. And at the Missouri Theater, you can catch the University Symphonic Orchestra performing at 3 p.m. Come on out and support local music in our community. So let's turn back to the big band, the Uptown Lowdown Jazz Band. They're going to perform a Gertrude Ma Rainey composition entitled Jelly Bean Blues.

Ladies and gentlemen, the Uptown Lowdown Jazz Band from Colonial York, Pennsylvania. Well, let's turn back to the Rhythmia. They are going to perform a selection that has some local significance to us here in Central Missouri. This selection is Bill Driver's Cakewalk. Bill Driver was a premier musician and barbecue chef, originally from Iberia, Missouri, and eventually moving up into the Jefferson City area. He was renowned as being the best local fiddler that you want to play for your dance, in addition to being a state champion barbecue chef. So let's give it a listen to Bill Driver's Cakewalk, as performed by the Rhythmia.

Ladies and gentlemen, Bill Driver's Cakewalk, performed by the Rhythmia. Thank you so much. Well, let's turn back to the big band, the Uptown Lowdown Jazz Band. They are going to perform on a composition by Turk Murphy, who was one of the stalwarts of the post-World War II ragtime fad craze that swept the country. This is entitled, I Am Pecan Pete.

Ladies and gentlemen, the Uptown Lowdown Jazz Band. Thank you so much. Let's give some credit to these wonderful musicians. On cornet, and the leader of the band is Mr. Bert Barr. Also on clarinet, we have Dave Holo. On clarinet and soprano sax, Mr. John Goodrich. Dave Loomis plays the trombone. Rosemarie Sparks plays the piano, and she does a bang-up job. I tell you what, I really like her stuff. Cal Owens plays the banjo. Tom Jacobus on tuba. And Steve Joseph on drums. You do a fantastic job. I hope you keep up the good work. So let's turn back to the Kansas City guys, the Rhythmia. They are going to perform a Leon A. Wheeler composition entitled Shiftless Johnson.

Ladies and gentlemen, the Rhythmia from Kansas City. Well, I have an announcement to make. I have identified the problem I was having with our CD player, and it is corrected. Hopefully, it will be smoother sailing as we go forward into our morning. With that said, let's turn back to the Uptown Lowdown Jazz Band as they perform a composition entitled The Riverside Rag.

Ladies and gentlemen, the Lowdown Uptown Jazz Band featuring Rosemarie Sparks on the piano. Thank you so much for the great ragtime music. So, ever onward. Up next by those guys from Kansas City, the Rhythmia. They are going to perform a Charles A. Johnson composition, which also happens to be the title cut from their CD. This is Fine and Dandy.

Ladies and gentlemen, the Rhythmia. Let's turn back to the Uptown Lowdown Jazz Band from Colonial York, Pennsylvania. This is another Charles Johnson composition. No, this is Lou Waters. I am off my list slightly. This next composition is by Lou Waters, performed by the Uptown Lowdown Jazz Band, entitled The Big Bear Stomp.

Ladies and gentlemen, the Uptown Lowdown Jazz Band from Colonial York, Pennsylvania. Thank you so much. Well, I have one more selection from the guys from Kansas City. This is a James Scott composition, and the Rhythmia is going to perform the Frog Legs Rag.

Ladies and gentlemen, the Rhythmia from Kansas City. Thank you so much for the classic string ragtime. So let's turn back to the classic big band ragtime. I'm speaking about the Uptown Lowdown Jazz Band from Colonial York, Pennsylvania. They are going to perform a composition entitled The Custom House Up and Down.

Ladies and gentlemen, the Uptown Lowdown Jazz Band, thank you so much. Well, up next I have an extremely talented young man from Los Angeles, California. He is going to perform some Scott Joplin for us. Mr. John Reed Torres performs the Gladiolus Rag.

Ladies and gentlemen, Mr. John Reed Torres, I have time for one more before the top of the hour. This is the Uptown Lowdown Jazz Band performing Jelly Roll Morton's composition, The Crave.

Ladies and gentlemen, the Uptown Lowdown Jazz Band. And you are listening to 89.5 FM KOPN Columbia, Mid-Missouri's source for in-depth news, diverse talk, and music of the world. 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Welcome once again to the Ragtime Troubadour. I have a whole hour of great music coming up for you. Please stay tuned for the Sunday Morning Coffee House coming up at 9 o'clock. 3 hours of the best contemporary folk music you'll find anywhere on the radio waves. And don't forget, this weekend is the Pride Fest. Come on down and visit the table of that KOPN sponsors. You know, it turned out to be a beautiful afternoon yesterday, and hopefully our luck will hold out. But please remember, the Pride Fest is happening this afternoon. Come down and enjoy some community spirit. Turning back to the music, I've got some classic ragtime by John Reed Torres. He is going to perform Joseph Lamb's composition, The Ethiopia Rag.

Ladies and gentlemen, Mr. John Reed Torres, thank you so much. Hey, please remember, there is the Pride Fest happening at down on by Rose Music Hall. I forget the street address, but it's going to be a fine afternoon. Come out and enjoy some community spirit. In addition, there is live music at the Pierpoint General Store. Catch Race Kendrick from 1 until 3 p.m. this afternoon. At Cooper's Landing, you can catch Planet Jazz from 2 until 5. And the University Symphony Orchestra performs a concert at the Missouri Theater, this afternoon at 3 p.m. Also, there's a blues jam at the Mission in Jefferson City from 3 until 7. Looks like a lot of opportunity to support local music in our community. So let's turn back to the big band, the Uptown Lowdown Jazz Band of Colonial York, Pennsylvania. They are going to perform a J. Boudewalt Lampe composition. This is entitled Creole Bells.

Ladies and gentlemen, the Uptown Lowdown Jazz Band from Colonial York, Pennsylvania. Well, I've got some Scott Joplin coming up, performed by John Reed Torres. This composition is entitled The Favorite.

Ladies and gentlemen, John Reed Torres, thank you so much for the classic ragtime. Up next, a Percy Wenrick composition entitled The Smiler, performed by the Uptown Lowdown Jazz Band from Colonial York, Pennsylvania.

Ladies and gentlemen, the Uptown Lowdown Jazz Band featuring Cal Owen on the banjo. Great work, guys. Thank you so very, very much. Up next, some more classic ragtime performed by John Reed Torres. This is another Scott Joplin composition, one of the truly great classic ragtime compositions of the era. John Reed Torres performs Leola.

Ladies and gentlemen, John Reed Torres from Los Angeles, California. Well, let's pick things up a little bit, turning back to the Uptown Lowdown Jazz Band. We've got some Jelly Roll Morton coming up. The Uptown Lowdown Jazz Band performs Grandpa's Spells.

Ladies and gentlemen, the Uptown Lowdown Jazz Band from Colonial York, Pennsylvania. Well, I have one more selection from the elegant piano stylings of Mr. John Reed Torres. It is more classic ragtime from Scott Joplin. This is entitled The Peacherine Rag.

Ladies and gentlemen, Mr. John Reed Torres, thank you so much. Well, let's turn back. Oh! I have an announcement. This program is brought to you in part by Housekeeping and Maid Service Tidy Keepers Express. 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Turning back to the big band, the Uptown Lowdown Jazz Band. I've got some Fats Waller coming up. This is entitled, I'm Going Hunting.

Ladies and gentlemen, the Uptown Lowdown Jazz Band from Colonial York, Pennsylvania. Thank you so much. Well, to continue along the classic ragtime theme, I'm going to present Mr. Tom Breyer, another California native. He is going to perform James Scott's New Era Rag. Ladies and gentlemen, Tom Breyer.

Ladies and gentlemen, Mr. Tom Breyer, give me a second while I collect my thoughts, because up next I'm going to feature the State Street Aces and their album Old Folks Shuffle, which is the first cut I'm going to play. This is a composition by Williams and Waller, performed by the State Street Aces. Ladies and gentlemen, the Old Folks Shuffle.

Ladies and gentlemen, the State Street Aces, thank you so much for the great jazz. Hey, don't forget, this weekend is a Pride Fest in downtown Columbia. Come on out and support community unity. Well, that didn't come out exactly as I intended. However, my intentions were good. Come on out and celebrate community spirit this Sunday afternoon at the Pride Fest down in front of a long Rose Music Hall. Come on down and have some fun. So let's turn back to Mr. Tom Breyer as he performs some classic Scott Joplin. This is entitled Scott Joplin's New Rag.

Ladies and gentlemen, Mr. Tom Breyer. Well, let's squeeze in a couple more. This next selection is entitled West of the Mississippi, composed by Mr. James Dupogne, who was the pianist for the State Street Aces. Ladies and gentlemen, West of the Mississippi.

Ladies and gentlemen, the State Street Aces, I have time for one more. Let's get Ethan Uslan to perform a Brian Wright composition entitled Ticklish Tom.

Ladies and gentlemen, Eitan Uslan, thank you so much. Richard Dowling is going to take us home with some Scott Joplin.

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Mary Gaucher with Soldier of Fortune. That's off of her brand newly released album, Reckoning. Before that, we heard Cold Cold World from Tim Curry, Blowing in the Wind from Dolly Parton, along with Nickel Creek. We didn't hear that one. Bob Dylan, Desolation Row. And Joe Pug with Hymn Number 101 started us out on this beautiful fall morning here for the Sunday Morning Coffee House. A little bit later in the program, Meredith Shaw will be coming to talk about her newly released album, Done, and play some songs for us live in the studio. And how lucky are we to have such a treasure trove of stellar musicians in this town. Here's Freya Catherine. Hello. Sound.

me sing.

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1: We're going to break in just for a minute before we start that song and just let you know that it's 10 a.m. You're listening to the Sunday Morning Coffee House here on 89.5 FM, KOPN Columbia. As I mentioned before, and I'll say

It again, we are your non-corporate, non-commercial community radio here in Columbia, Missouri. 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Meredith Shaw has just arrived. We're going to get her settled in. Hear a couple songs while we do that. And then we're going to get into hearing all about her new album that has recently come out called Done. So let's go ahead and hear this one from Guy Clark, Cold Dog Soup.

sang in some joint in Mission Beach last night. And at the door sat Tom Waits in a pork pie hat and silver skates, and he's juggling three collection plates. Jesus Christ. Towns Van Zandt standing at the bar, skinning a Hollywood movie star, and he can't remember where he parked his car or to whom he lost the keys. But he's full of angst and hillbilly haiku. What's a poor Fort Worth boy to do? Go on, rhyme something for him, man. Show him how you really feel.

Ginsberg and Kerouac, shooting dice, playing Ramblin' Jacks, guitar with a cowboy painting pickguard on it. And they sat in the back and they drank for free, and they rhymed orange with Rosalie. Now there's a pride of lines to draw to.

loaded. 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

0: Everybody knows Leonard Cohen. Before that, we heard Lucinda Williams with Man Without a Soul, Gil Scott-Heron, The Revolution Will Not Be Televised, and Guy Clark started us out with Cold Dog Soup. 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And Columbia's country queen, Meredith Shaw, is here with us today. Welcome, Meredith.
1: Thank you, Luna.
0: So great to have you here in the studio, as always, anytime.
1: It's great to be here.
0: And yeah, we're kind of just really excited about this new album you have out.
1: Thank you. Before we get started, can we talk about how great you were yesterday?
0: Oh.
1: Can we just make sure that people know, if you weren't there, Luna and her band with Holly Perry and John Galbraith did an amazing set at Pride yesterday that was just fabulous and very moving. The song that you did for Owen and Bring Them Home was, I was sitting at a table full of people that we all had tears in our eyes and our hands in the air. It was one of the most moving moments I've had in music for a long time, maybe ever. So that was a really important song, and your set was really important to the weekend and the community. And I just wanted to make sure that you knew that, that we all felt that.
0: Wow. Thank you so much. That really means a lot. And yeah, it was a blast doing it. Mm-hmm. I'm just so glad it all came together so perfectly, and the support of the community there, and thank you for being there. And
1: no problem.
0: Yeah, it was amazing. So
1: I was glad to witness it. So
0: yeah,
1: excellent.
0: I was kind of had ideas of bigger and getting people, but it was just perfect the way it was, mm-hmm. And naturally kind of happening. So
1: it was great.
0: Yeah, we're not going to stop fighting until we bring all our brothers and sisters home from this horrible abduction that is going on. And it's affected our community and so many others. And not to mention the people being murdered in the street. But
1: also that.
0: So, I feel like I got to say something anytime I can.
1: And you're really good at that. Like, you're really good at saying it, and I don't know. I just always love the way that your message comes out.
0: I appreciate that.
1: No problem.
0: We're just all about the love here.
1: All about the love. The Sunday morning love.
0: That's right. And we just have an amazing community of musicians and progressive individuals. And being at Pride and seeing everybody expressing themselves freely in their attire and just able to be themselves out in the street and not worry about the backlash that comes with that normal way. So Meredith, your album that just came out, just wow, phenomenal.
1: Thank you.
0: And the players that you got for that it's just every track. I'm like, yes, I love this.
1: It was a lot of fun to put together. It was a long time in progress. I recorded the vocals in March of 2023.
0: Oh, wow.
1: And so some of the initial music got laid down then. And then for the last couple years, my producer was just wrangling things together, and he really wanted this to be a piece that not only I could be proud of, but he wanted it to be something that he was especially proud of. And so it's one of those things now in production, the software gets upgraded or something like that. And so he would go, I'm completely reworking it. Like I got new software and I'm going to go all the way back through this. And I was like, I thought it sounded great the first week. And so it took, He sent me the final tracks, final produced, mixed, all the way down, tracks last October, maybe. Mm-hmm. And then, you know, kind of strategizing, going, okay, I don't want to release an album before Christmas. Why? I don't know. I just was like, okay, I can't do that right now. Yeah. And then it's the middle of winter and it's Missouri and I kind of get the seasonal affectives.
0: Yes.
1: And so I was like, well, I'm not doing that right now. Because if you don't know, it's just a bunch of paperwork filling out to release an album and to put it on distribution services, right? So there's no, it's just a day of sitting at your computer and going, okay, I'm going to upload these and it's going to ask me to input a bunch of information. And then I got to go to BMI and do all this other stuff because that's my, you know, song licensing organization. And so it's just a day at your computer doing paperwork, which you kind of, if you're a creative type or a seasonal affective type, you're like, that's just not going to happen this week or mm-hmm. this month or maybe this quarter or.
0: Yeah.
1: And so for the last, you know, year or so, I've been like, okay, my album's coming out sometime in the next 2 months. And then it just didn't happen. And finally, we were coming up on a whole year of me having it. And I was like, I've got to do this because I also have other songs I'd like to record and release. And it's kind of, you've got to birth one child before you can even start on the next thing is how it feels in my soul. So it was nice to get this out. And we released it on what would be my mother's 96th birthday. And there's a song about her. And so it all came together very nicely, I think.
0: Right. And just at the right time when it should have.
1: Yes, exactly. So, it just worked out just right.
0: Sometimes you don't know why maybe I need to do it. I need to do it. But right. It's like it all comes at the right time.
1: Right. Exactly. It's right what it was supposed to be. So
0: that's awesome.
1: Thank you.
0: Yeah. I'm fascinated by the whole process of just everything, the recording, the production. And you went down to Nashville to work with a producer.
1: Yes. So I have a producer friend that I work with down there, David Browning, who's worked with all sorts of people. He worked with Katy Perry before she was Katy Perry, when she was like a Christian artist. And David's actually someone I knew in high school from Edina, Missouri.
0: Wow.
1: But he moved to Nashville 35 years ago to start doing, you know, songwriting and music production. And that's what he does full time and has for, you know, 3 decades now. And I'd been down there before and worked with him on some solo songs. And it's a lot of time where, you know, he has a home studio and it's kind of like I'm off in a spare bedroom and he's in his office and the spare bedroom is where you do the vocals. And then, you know, I do my vocal part and then I'll come and because I'm fascinated. And so I would spend a few days, like, basically, you know, we laugh staring at the back of David's head while he's working on the computer doing things. And I would just be like, wow, that's so cool how he's layering things and putting effects in and just trying to understand the process. It's a little bit beyond me, but it was very cool. And he brought in, for the album, Jonathan Crone, who's a Grammy-winning producer in his own right, who plays most of the stringed instruments on the album for me. He actually played my guitar on my mom's song.
0: Oh, cool.
1: So we went over and I got to watch him work, like, as a session musician. So that was fun, just to see someone listen to a song once or twice and go, okay, here are some ideas I have. And he writes a whole underlick that becomes a backbone for the song. It was a cool process to watch. And then Ty Smith, the drums, and he's like a Muscle Shoals drummer, a guy from, you know, the Muscle Shoals area, who's well known in the session musician world and the music sync world too. But the drum, like, until you've kind of pulled things apart and see them put back together, understanding the difference that a certain kind of drum line makes, you know, because for Whiskey Situation, when it came out in 2020, David just did the drums, like, he just programmed them, right? So he did a whole bunch of it just on his keyboard. It's what he does. But people that knew. Mm-hmm. Like, we had, you know, this one gentleman in Louisiana listen to it who'd ran the Jazz Fest for years. And through a friend was friends with that guy and sent it to him and said, yeah, this is my song, my friend's song she wrote. What do you think? And he's like, I love it. She could be a great songwriter. Are those programmed drums? I'm like, oh, wow. People that know. And so bringing in a real drummer and then going, oh, I love the build there. And it just changes the feel. And so a lot of my favorite things in the songs are, oh, listen to that drum line, what he does right there. Or listen to this. You can only kind of hear it. It's in the background. But listen to that mandolin that Jonathan's doing. And it just was so fun to kind of see it all come together.
0: That is awesome. And yeah, when you get the input from those kind of, just really high-end musicians and the collaboration, that's, you know, just so much magic.
1: Yeah.
0: From that.
1: Yeah. And people that have, you know, I'm fairly new to this. And so people who have decades of experience and what they're hearing and thinking and going, oh, I didn't even know that was an option. You don't know what you don't know until you start getting into the process. But it's scary to just jump in and, okay, we're going to start working on this because I had no idea where this was going to go.
0: Yeah. And it's, you know, sometimes maybe musicians might grasp at control. Like, I want it to be this. I want it to be that. But when you do open up to the limitless possibilities of what other people can contribute, it's just amazing.
1: Very much so. And then I had to learn another lesson in learning to trust myself in that I still had a voice in this. And if there was something I felt strongly about, like, actually, I don't like that. Or can we put that more in the background? Or why is that happening? And feeling like I could still speak up. You know, my producers are great. He was wonderful. He's always asking for input. Like, do you like this? What is this? What are you thinking? And having the taking the chance to open my own mouth and go, I don't know about that. Mm-hmm. And feeling confident in that. Okay, maybe I want it to go a slightly different direction than where you were starting to take it. And so we worked through that, and it was really cool to kind of figure out that collaboration part of it as well. That, like, okay, yeah, they're experienced and they know all the things, but it's got my name on it at the end of the day. And so having to have the final stamp that I was very happy with.
0: Yeah.
1: What the final project.
0: That's great. And then you can stay true to your voice and your message and the feel you're going for.
1: Exactly.
0: Very cool. Well, let's hear a song.
1: Okay, great.
0: We built it up. And so, we're going to hear a song off of Meredith Shaw's newly released album, Done. And was it this month it came out or last month?
1: This month, September 7th. It's still September, right?
0: Yeah. Okay. Isn't that wild?
1: Yeah, I know.
0: Why has this month been so long?
1: So long.
0: It's crazy.
1: But yes, it came out September 7th. And so it's just been out for about 3 weeks now.
0: Very cool. Well, this is the title track, Done. And we'll hear it here now on KOPN.

0: Wow.
1: So fun.
0: Just amazing. That is just perfect.
1: Thank you. And what's fun is that was two songs that I had like a chorus for one, and then these verses I'd written in like two different documents going, I really should do something. And I was like, I wonder if I can Frankenstein them together. And this could just, look, I would just have a song instead of like two unfinished songs. If I just, you know, Reese's them together and put the chocolate in the peanut butter and the peanut butter in the chocolate. Like,
0: yep.
1: I was like, oh, I'll just make a song out of this. So that's how that came together, actually.
0: Nice. It's always great when that works out. It's yeah. Like, this song is unfinished. Well, that's because right. It's actually part of this other thing.
1: Right. That was exactly. Written.
0: So, that just, again, the musicianship. So were you saying that was mainly one person playing the different parts, or were there some other?
1: So David, my producer, did all the keyboard mm-hmm. stuff. And so with piano, and then he also keyboarded the bass.
0: Okay.
1: So the bass line is, you know, programmed, but he plays it. He plays it, and then he adds all these effects to make it sound like a bass. And then Jonathan did, like, any guitar, mandolin, you know, the pedal steel in that. And then this Ty Smith did the drums. Wow. But they sent it out. So it's, you know, they send the tracks to Ty and go, okay, send us your drum track. And so he listens and lays down drums and sends that back to David. And David works his magic on it and sews it all together. And with Jonathan, I got to go watch him work for the you know, one of the days that he worked on this. Which was really cool to just see like what his setup looked like at his home studio. And he had this whole basement thing going on with several different little rooms. And so it was neat to kind of see the process for some of the studio musicians as well. Just trying to, just getting to see it all come together.
0: It just really has the feel of, you can just see the whole band, you know, it's like you can envision it when
1: right.
0: you hear it because it's so beautifully put together.
1: Yeah. And that's, I really appreciate David Browning, my producer and co-writer on a couple of the songs actually on the album, because he has a vision that I'm starting to develop it in my head a little bit, like working with, you know, the Borrowed Band. But the first time when I walked in 2020 and we were recording Whiskey Situation, he kind of mapped out, like he already had this vision map of what he wanted the song to sound like. He's like, okay, we'll do this and this, and then the three-part harmony will kick in. And I was like, I don't know what you're talking about. Like, so far this song is just me and a guitar. Yeah. But in his mind, he already had it already built. And, you know, the blueprints were in his head. It's now we have to get it down into the actual tracks. But to have someone who's like, you know, I hear a fiddle here, I hear the drum build here, and this kind of thing, you know, this kind of thing, which I don't naturally have, you know, I think until you start working with other musicians and going, oh, okay, yeah, it would be really cool if there was a big keyboard thing right here, or if a, you know, big fiddle solo. And so I'm starting to develop that muscle a little bit, but, you know, working with other musicians and going, oh, here's where they would fit and here's what this would be. But it always cracks me up because at band practice, somebody will say, like, did you like that? How's that going? I'm like, I'm just trying to do what I'm doing.
0: Right.
1: I'm trying to sing and play guitar. I can't, I have no idea what you're doing over there. It must be fine because it's not bothering me. Or it's not like, I think everything sounded great. Trying to pay attention while you're playing to what other people are playing is a little too much for my ADHD brain sometimes. Like, I'm working really hard to stay present in the moment and do what I'm doing.
0: Yeah.
1: So that's what's nice about the recording process, is you can sit there and be like, oh, okay, maybe a harmony vocal here, or some oohs and ahs, or and how that would go, which was always the hardest part for me vocally when we were recording, was singing harmony with myself and doing the oohs and ahs.
0: Mm-hmm.
1: Like, oh, that would end up taking the most time.
0: Harmonies are hard for me. That kind of breaks my brain a little bit.
1: Yeah. I'm like, I can do it, but then I would get, it's kind of one of those, you get the yips. It's like, oh, something you couldn't get. And then all of a sudden it's like, well, we've spent an hour on this. Let's come back to that tomorrow.
0: Yeah.
1: Okay. That sounds good.
0: And did you, from the album, you said these were vocal tracks you had recorded before, or did you re-record?
1: No, we recorded them in Nashville.
0: Okay.
1: So we recorded all those down there in David's studio. Yeah. And so, doing that and yeah, figuring out where the oohs and ahs go, and oh, maybe we do a little something different here, and
0: yeah,
1: so that was kind of fun.
0: That's cool,
1: figuring it out.
0: And it has the feel of, again, more singers being present there,
1: right?
0: You know, just they really, you know, you all really just nailed it. And so when you did record your vocals, had the rest of the track already been pretty much created, or was it a shell of the track?
1: It's kind of a shell of the track. So David would sit there with his keyboard and build, like, he would build an initial track for me to sing along with, mm-hmm. that had like programmed drums and maybe even some program, so you could kind of feel what it was going to feel like. But then he would send my vocals and some of that over to the musicians so they could actually fill in the real parts.
0: Okay.
1: So they had my vocals to work with instead of just his shell keyboard tracks, which I think helped. And then sometimes, yeah. So it was really interesting to hear how they reacted to the songs or what they felt, you know, worked. And like I said, it's my favorite part of this was the instrumentation that these guys did. It was really great.
0: Yeah. So, Meredith, what kind of shows do you have coming up?
1: Oh, wow. I have shows. I had to get my calendar out because I'm like, I don't think I have anything for 2 whole weeks, which is kind of a lot for me.
0: Yeah, what a break.
1: I know. I have next weekend booked off, blocked off because I thought it was going to be Biscuits, Beats, and Brews weekend, but they moved it because it's Mizzou Homecoming weekend.
0: Okay.
1: And so I don't have anything scheduled. So if anybody needs a player next weekend, if you need someone wants to hire a musician for Friday or Saturday, let me know, because I'm free.
0: And then they can do that at
1: meredithshawmusic@gmail.com to email me. Find me on all the socials at Meredith Shaw Music, and Meredith spelled M-E-R-E-D-I-T-H. I get a lot of weird spellings of Meredith for some reason.
0: Yeah, there are, you never know.
1: Yeah.
0: Some people put a Y in things,
1: yes,
0: too now.
1: Traditional spelling. And then nothing the next week because I'm going to Chicago for the John Prine 80th birthday party.
0: Oh, wow.
1: It's like Margot Price and Steve Earle and John C. Reilly and a whole bunch of people.
0: That's going to be awesome.
1: It's going to be so fun. My sister got tickets and invited me to come along. So it's a nice gift.
0: Very cool.
1: And then we're going to the Obama Library the next day.
0: Oh, fun.
1: She got us tickets for that. And then I have a friend's wedding. Anyway, so I don't have anything until October 17th at Dive Bar. I'll be playing their happy hour from 5 to 7 on that Saturday night. And then the next week, I'm at Old Plank Tavern, the 23rd. And then Hooch and Leaf in Boonville on October 30th.
0: Very cool.
1: And then, yeah. And then a couple things in November, Old Plank again. And Beckett's Winery in Glasgow, Missouri on the night before Thanksgiving. So
0: nice.
1: Should be a fun time.
0: Yeah, that's a great little regional spread. A lot of our, you know, listeners are in those areas too. So,
1: yeah. So I like getting out to Boonville and Glasgow, and I was Seth and I were in Paris, Missouri yesterday, which was very nice. And they said they hired us because they'd seen us at the Centralia Spring Festival. So it's kind of nice to bookend the seasons with. We kind of opened up festival season in Centralia at the Anchor Fest. With the whole band, and then closing things down with a late September fall into Paris fall event there on the square. So that was nice. It was really nice. I love that. I'm from a town like that, and so getting to be part of their fall festivals and their spring fests was really fun.
0: That's awesome. Those are great places to play at, because you just get so much great feedback and you get those connections. Like, you never know who's going to see you and then
1: want to hire you for the next thing, or at their local establishment, or even family event. So
0: people go on onto the socials and follow Meredith Shaw Music, and then you can stay on top of when she's going to be in your area.
1: Yeah.
0: And, you know, I just like to give a little encouragement to people to get out to those shows. A lot of times they might have a little tiny cover, but a lot of those are free shows.
1: Right.
0: And you can't beat that. And also, you're not going to find any better kind of way to just connect and feel really good than listening to live local music.
1: Exactly.
0: And sometimes it can be hard to get out of the house.
1: Right.
0: When, you know, we're all tired. But when you do, it actually energizes you,
1: right.
0: Supercharges you with that kind of spirit.
1: So. And it's so important. All the places that have live local music, we appreciate them so much. I know Bertie's Deli is a new one that is starting to have music. And I love when I hear about new places in town that are opening their door for, you know, and maybe it's not the right place for me, but for some other musicians to get in, because we just need more places. We have so many great musicians in town.
0: Yeah.
1: And I love going to see a show.
0: Absolutely.
1: I love going to see my friends or soon to be friends, right?
0: Mm-hmm. Yeah.
1: Playing somewhere, and, you know, Cafe Berlin and Dive Bar and Cooper's and all the usuals, and now Old Plank Tavern. And
0: yeah. And yeah, we're just, we're so lucky, and we have a community of musicians who support and uplift mm-hmm. each other. And there's no competition, because we all want to see everyone thrive, and there's enough room. I mean, music is infinite.
1: Yeah.
0: And it's mind blowing how much there is, but how much there still can be.
1: Right.
0: So,
1: yeah. And that's one of my favorite things is seeing other musicians show up at the show, even if they only show up for like 10 minutes, because I do that sometimes where I'm like, okay, I want to go be supportive, you know, because mm-hmm. I know it's hard. I know it's hard sometimes when you don't know anybody in the crowd. So to see just a friendly face, even for 10 minutes. So sometimes I'll do those things, but I really appreciate, like, for the last few times I've played anywhere, Dennis Lane has showed up, and Jack Semmelsberger, who's kind of newer to the scene, like 2 or 3 years. Mm-hmm. He and his wife, you know, make the rounds and always drop in. And maybe they're only there for like 20 minutes, 30 minutes. But they're like, we're just making the rounds. We're trying to go see, you know, see all our friends who are playing music. And so I appreciate all those mentors and supporters so much.
0: Absolutely. Yeah. That is so cool. Do you want to play one?
1: I can.
0: In the studio for
1: I
0: us?
1: Can.
0: Yeah, Meredith has her beautiful guitar with her.
1: Thank you.
0: Tell us a little bit about this gorgeous beauty here.
1: I bought this at Carter's Vintage Guitars in Nashville, which is kind of a famous guitar place, right?
0: Yeah.
1: So they buy guitars and then sell them. And we had sold my family farm in 2023. And I went and spent a month in Nashville. And that's where we recorded the vocals for this song. And I knew that I was going to take some of the farm money and buy like a, you know, lifetime guitar, like mm-hmm. the kind of guitar I would never be able to buy any other time.
0: Mm-hmm.
1: That I have forever. And I've told my kids, like, if there's no money to bury me, you can sell the guitar. It'll probably pay for it.
0: Mm-hmm.
1: And so I went to Carter's and I knew I wanted a Gibson 200. I like a jumbo. I have, you know, this kind of, I have this low voice. And so I like a nice jumbo that has a nice warm tone. And I kind of had a price range that I was going to stay in. And there was only one Gibson J200 on the walls there. And it's very, I will say, it's very intimidating for me as someone who doesn't play lead guitar. Like, I strum. I barely strum, right? And so going in there and kind of, as you know, there's sometimes a weird feeling as women musicians that we get being in spaces that have been dominated by men.
0: Mm-hmm.
1: You know, and so being like the only woman looking at instruments. There were a couple other women there who were with their husbands shopping for things,
0: mm-hmm.
1: but being like the only woman musician looking, it's intimidating and weird. And some of that's in our own head at the time, like the sales the salespeople are like, we just want to sell you a guitar.
0: Right.
1: we see great female musicians all the time. Come on. But so I was scared to even touch anything because I was like, oh, do I even have the right to like to grab something off the wall? But there was one J200, and I was like, okay, well, it's twice the price I wanted to pay. But so I just kind of kept walking around and looking at things with my, you know, and my awkwardly with my hands behind my back, like, and I was like, oh, maybe I'll just sit down and play it for just a second. Like over here in the corner, I'm going to take it. And they have lots of benches put up and, for people to play. And so it's like, oh.
0: And they keep them all tuned up, right?
1: They keep them all tuned up. The whole building is like the perfect humidity so that they can be out on display because they do have guitars that are, they have $50,000 guitars yeah. on the wall. Like yeah. you just pick up and play. Like
0: just like,
1: whoa, I did not touch that.
0: What did I just touch? Uh-huh,
1: right. Ah. Did I get a fingerprint on it? Oh no. Yeah. But I picked it up and I strummed it and I was like, ugh. You know, I was like, oh. Oh. Sounds so nice. I was like, and then I'd heard one of the salesmen say that they had these little like glass rooms around the edge of the sales floor where if you have something and you want to go maybe do a little deeper dig in and not be out on display with people, you can go in one of these rooms. Mm-hmm. And so I had it and I strummed it a few times and I was like, oh, okay, I want to see if it sounds good with my voice. So mm-hmm. So I asked the sales guy, I was like, can I have one of these rooms? He's like, yeah, yeah. And then, oh, okay, well, we got to wait for this one to open up. And then we start chatting. Well, turns out he's from St. Louis. He'd played the Blue Note. Like, he had all these connections to Columbia. And I was like, this is starting to feel like a thing.
0: Yeah.
1: This is starting to feel like I'm going to have to buy this guitar. There's just too much. And then I went in the little room and played. And I loved it. It's what I dreamed a guitar could sound like. Mm-hmm. It's hard to explain. Sometimes you go, oh, well, just any guitar works. No, sometimes if they're like cheaper guitars are hard to play.
0: Mm-hmm.
1: You know, like my very first guitar. Now when I play it, I'm like, oh, the action's really high. And it's no wonder I didn't want to play it very much because it hurt to play.
0: Mm-hmm.
1: And this guitar is just, it's like butter. It's just easy to play, action's low, it sounds good. Like, there's a reason why it's the price it is, because it sounds good, but also it's an easy guitar for someone to play for 3 to 5 hours.
0: Mm-hmm.
1: So I bought it and brought her home and named her Emmy after Emmy Lou Harris, because Emmy Lou Harris plays a Gibson that's this color and... This, you know, she plays the J200. That's her one of her main guitars, and yeah, and so now I pick it out every time I see like, oh, somebody famous is like, oh, they've got it, but in a different, you know, they've got it in the blonde or whatever, and
0: mm-hmm.
1: yeah, but so yes, I love it very much.
0: That's awesome. Yeah, there's okay. When you hear the tone that you've been dreaming of,
1: right?
0: Then you're like, well, I'm gonna have to dig a little deeper into the pocket.
1: Uh-huh.
0: Because it's an investment in your own
1: right.
0: enjoyment.
1: Yes, and your own enjoyment and in playing. I took my Epiphone coupe yesterday to Paris because it was kind of rainy and I don't love getting this wet. Like I play this all the time everywhere. Some people would have a guitar, you know, you get a fancy guitar and you'd put it in a room and bring it out for like one show a year. Like, no, this was, I bought it to play it,
0: mm-hmm.
1: but I also don't want to mess it up. So, but the coupe is like hard to play. We only played for 90 minutes and I was ready to be done.
0: Yeah.
1: Because my fingers hurt.
0: Yeah. It's, yeah, so, it doesn't.
1: Yeah. So I've got to figure that out too, but.
0: Nice.
1: Oh yeah. So.
0: Very cool. Well, what are you going to play for us?
1: I think I'll play one that's not on the album that's called Never Go Home, that's about selling the farm.
0: All right. I love this one.

0: Oh, that's such a beautiful song.
1: Thank you.
0: And yeah, your storytelling is just one of the most amazing aspects of your music. And you just have such a knack for that.
1: Thanks.
0: And I'd say each one of your songs really paints a picture for people in the mind that is universally relatable. You know, we can empathize with that notion of having, you know, your childhood home lost.
1: Right. I've found that that works best for me. And sometimes you think, well, you're just singing about your own thing. How does that relate to anyone else? But, you know, I always feel like this song relates to, you know, like at Pride Fest, people who feel, you know, separated from their home, Owen's situation. You know, there are so many ways that people want to go back to a place. It doesn't have to be a century farm that your, you know, family's owned since the 1850s. Like, we all have our own.

0: sense of what home means, and so it's been lovely to hear those stories from people of what songs mean to them. Like my mom's song is another one that is very, like, I sat down and was kind of going, because I try sometimes to not write story songs. Like, I'm going to write a cool, and it just sounds too, like, I either overdo the emotion, like I'm trying to be too earnest, and it comes out weird and inauthentic, or it's just too generic. Like it could just be it just sounds like a love song that's like, yeah, I love being in love. Like, oh dang it, how does Pearl Jam do that? How does Eddie Vedder do that? How do people just write things that are very abstract? And I don't have that muscle. I'd like to develop it, but what I've found is that when I just tell the story, you know, like my mom's song, the Joy, Joy, Joy, is very much just like we talk about them getting married in 49 and 8 kids and the farm and then my dad dying of cancer. Like all those things are in the song. It's very, you know, I was like, I'm just writing her story. I'm just going to write her story and spend a Sunday afternoon doing that. And that's the one that so many people have had that experience, either with a loved one with dementia and Alzheimer's, or just, you know, the whole, I see some people get misty because they're just thinking about their own mother. Mm-hmm. And like, it touches so many different things. And I'm like, that song's very specifically about one lady in Northeast Missouri, but it has somehow, managed to reach and touch a lot of different people. It cracks me up because my guitarist Seth, his girlfriend Lindsay, comes to a lot of shows. She cries at a certain point in that song every single time.
1: Yeah,
0: every time.
1: That's what I was just gonna say. Like, she has
0: heard it hundreds of times. And I look at her, and the other night we were at Cooper's playing. And she was chatting with someone, so I was like, oh, she's distracted. It's not going to happen tonight. And then she, like, tuned in. I saw her tune in right as we got to that. And then I saw her get all misty again. I was like, yeah, I love. I'm like, yeah, got her. You know, it checks a box for me as I, like, got her. Ooh, yeah.
1: Well, but it's a very powerful skill that you have.
0: Thank you.
1: And, you know, putting something together in full production is amazing, and it's great to hear a song like that, but hearing a song, just a voice and a guitar, and being able to connect and reach so many people, like, that's the real math. That's where it all starts.
0: Right,
1: You don't get something produced that's amazing without starting with that, just that message.
0: Right, and really trying to reach people, which is what I'm trying to do.
1: Like, And you're just expressing your authentic voice, you know, it doesn't come across as performative or as, like, you know, some of these acts, they'll say kind of the same thing in each little blurb. And sometimes that's good to do with your shows, but you can tell the genuine aspect of it. And it's just amazing.
0: Yeah. I have too much, the ADHD in my brain. 'Cause I asked, Matt one time, I said, so what do you think about when you're playing? He's like, I'm thinking about when I'm playing. I'm like, I'm like right there playing bass. And like, oh, because I'm like watching everything. I am at the other side of Cooper's watching someone who's walking up or
1: the river.
0: I'm seeing the river, and I'm like, oh, that's really, look how beautiful the sunset is. The sunset, people aren't noticing the sunset. Like, I need to mention at the next break, like, tell people to turn around and look at the sunset and take a picture. And
1: yes,
0: I have all these things going on. If I think about it too much, like, that's why I have to practice so that I can kind of just do all this without having to think too much. Because when I think too much is when I'm going to mess up.
1: Yeah.
0: But if I'm like, oh, look, Lindsay and, Lindsay and Felicia are chatting over there, and so she's not even going to hear it. Then I was like, oh, look, you know. Like, and meanwhile, I'm busy playing and singing, having this whole conversation with myself in my head. I don't know how people are just like, so I work on that sometimes to try to, like, okay, I'm just going to be here. I'm just going to be right here.
1: Yeah.
0: It just doesn't work very well for me.
1: And I wonder if that's maybe a difference too between a songwriter playing a song and you know, like a bass player,
0: right,
1: you know, playing
0: right
1: the notes and yeah, really being, and kind of, I had that same experience thinking about what song am I going to play, what songs, what's my right next song coming up, you know, right, what, yeah, what do I need to, mm-hmm, who do I need to thank,
0: yeah, okay, yeah, do we got to make sure we get paid before we leave,
1: yeah,
0: like, also I have laundry, like so many things, yeah, are happening, you're like, oh, I have the whole room is looking at me, I should like smile or do, like, something now,
1: I'm doing, oh yeah, I'm playing a song,
0: oh yeah,
1: next, so, line, got it,
0: mm-hmm. Yeah.
1: Well, you're pulling it off, and nobody's going to notice any mistakes. And we're here at KOPN for the Sunday Morning Coffee House on 89.5 FM, Columbia, Missouri. It's a little bit past 11, and we've been talking with Meredith Shaw here in the KOPN studios. We just heard an amazing song, and we have been talking about her album, Done, which is out there on all the platforms for you to access, yes, right at your fingertips.
0: Right, like at your fingertips. Magic. Like magic. If you don't yeah, subscribe to one of the platforms, it's on YouTube, so you can access all the tracks there.
1: Oh, cool.
0: Which is a way I didn't really realize a lot of people access, but the numbers show that that's where a lot of people access their music, which is great, yeah, because it's a free resource at this point.
1: Yeah.
0: Or at least there's a free version, so.
1: I feel like a little bit behind the times because there have been some times when I've discovered some new music on YouTube, and I'm like, I need to do this more.
0: Mm-hmm.
1: Not a YouTube person, but I should be.
0: Yeah.
1: Because there's a lot of good music out there you can find.
0: Yeah.
1: So it's pretty exciting.
0: Yeah.
1: And I should probably say that this program is brought to you by listener support and a donation from Le Brunerie Financial. They are offering a variety of retirement plan educational programs and so much more information. And you can find all that information at lebrunerie.com or by calling 573-449-5313. And as well that, you know, we have, well, we already did that. We'll do another one later. Oh, here we go. We've got our, you know, Columbia's weekly demonstration for a Gaza ceasefire, which all are welcome to attend, calling for an end to U.S. weapons transfer to Israel and a just regional peace. And that takes place every Saturday at 2 p.m. on the Speakers Circle at the MU campus, typically marching to City Hall and back. So more information you can get for that, 573-449-4585, sponsored by Missourians for Justice in Palestine, the MIDMO FOR, and other groups as well. Well, Meredith, should we hear another track off of your album?
0: Yes.
1: Okay. Now that we've been talking about it, should we listen to Joy, Joy, Joy?
0: Yeah, let's listen.
1: Okay. Again, another one of my favorite songs. And yeah, same. I'm probably going to cry a little now, too. I'll try to keep it professional. But yeah, get out there. Check out Meredith Shaw anytime you can find her playing live in your town, because she's not just in Columbia. She's yeah, getting out there.
0: I'm mobile.
1: Most immediate coming up is October 17th at the Dive Bar starting at 5 p.m. And then Old Plank Tavern on the 23rd. Is that around 6?
0: 8 to 10.
1: 8. Okay. Yeah. And then Hooch and Leaf on October 30th.
0: Yes.
1: So, and many more.
0: I'm playing from 9 to midnight, Luna.
1: Oh.
0: I'm going to have to, like, train wow, for this.
1: Oh, I think some coffee will be in order that evening.
0: I've thought about
1: you're
0: that.
1: You're going to be like, up till 4 a.m.
0: Yes. I was like, I'm going to have to train this month to play.
1: Yeah.
0: I'm a late night person, but yeah.
1: Yeah, but playing a set late night is a yeah, different thing than just being up.
0: Right.
1: Because it's, you know, people may not realize or, you know, maybe yeah, hadn't thought about it, but holding your guitar, you know, whether you're standing or sitting, your muscles are in a specific spot.
0: Yes.
1: And you really do have to do some stretching or...
0: And my brain shuts down, I've realized, about 10:30.
1: Oh. Yeah, there's that too.
0: 10:30, like about 10:30, all of a sudden I'm like, so I'm going to, yeah, if you yeah, see me, you know, downtown real late in the next month, it's I'm doing my training for the Hooch and Leafs set at the end of the month.
1: Nice. You know, musicians go hard.
0: Go hard.
1: Never quit. And thinks, oh yeah, I miss it. Easy musician, you're just playing music. Well, you know.
0: Yeah.
1: Well, let's hear Joy, Joy, Joy from Meredith Shaw off of newly released album Done.

0: So beautiful. Joy, joy, joy from Meredith Shaw. Whoop. We're not ready to go. Oh, we already heard that. That's done again. And yeah, that's just the way that came together. How gorgeous and amazing.
1: They did such a great job. And it was, yes, that song was very important to me for lots of reasons. And to have it done properly in a way that for the rest of my life, if I don't record any more music, I'm so glad that we recorded that song and that it's out there for people to hear, to leave a small legacy of my mother and her life on people. Because kind of like, you know, the last line of the song is, Mama, it's so hard, but life is still a work of art. Trying to be it's going to be hard, you're gone. But there's still so much joy in the world that she would want us all to embrace and enjoy. But my mom was also very much someone who, when Dad died and somebody said something like, well, he wouldn't want you to be sad, she's like, he'd want you to be a little sad. Like, yeah. you should be a little sad. And so same thing with Mom. Like, you know, she would want us to be a little sad.
0: Yeah.
1: Because that's where the love comes from, but also not so sad that it cripples your life. Mm-hmm. And you know, but you have those moments. So her birthday's one, which is always gets me, and then their anniversary is coming up in November, and it's just a couple days before the anniversary of my father's death, and so there's a whole thing with fall and winter. But to be loved.
0: Yes. Yeah. You know, that loss is part of it. And yeah, we it's because of the love,
1: right,
0: that we have the sadness. And it's okay. That's why we have these works of arts, these kind of songs that can help us work through those emotions.
1: Right. Exactly.
0: And, you know, it's we need to get those emotions out. Mm-hmm. And that's what music helps us with. So
1: very much.
0: You're doing a service to everyone. And, you know, again, it's just, we can all relate to that, you know, notion, that feeling of losing our mother.
1: Yeah.
0: And so just, yeah, I can't say it enough how powerful and just how amazing your songwriting is. And, you know, we've been showcasing some more of your serious songs, but you've also got some really great storytelling songs that are fun and funny and get you dancing and and laughing.
1: Right, we do.
0: And you've got a spectrum of amazing work.
1: Yes, I thank you for that. And I think that's who I am, is I'm someone who I can be very serious and I get a little depressed or whatever. But I also like to make people laugh. So we have kind of goofy songs that we play. In the last year or so, I've written two murder ballads that we've added to the show that are, you know, not based on true stories, but have like little nuggets of, okay, a thing happened. So you go, okay, maybe instead of this being a love song, maybe the guy dies at the end, right? You nice. Go, oh, that's the great thing about being a writer. I can go, maybe something horrible happens to this fella. Or, you know, a love triangle where, you know, you're not allowed to, like, okay, I can't actually go do anything bad. But in a song, people love that.
0: Yeah.
1: And we have a lot of fun with the band because that's been one where I've really tried to stretch that muscle. And we've, you know, pushed our fiddle player, like, we call it murder fiddle because she plays this real spooky... Mm. A real spooky line, and she's really the core of that song when we do it with the band. Mm-hmm. And we're always like, can it be more murdery, which just means like on a fiddle it's like lot of that, and draw it out and make it real big and spooky, and which for someone who's like classically trained is not maybe where they always go on the violin / fiddle.
0: Mm-hmm.
1: And so it's a fun song for the band to play.
0: Nice.
1: So, yeah.
0: I was going to ask about if you had any new stuff cooking. And
1: yes, I always have new stuff cooking. Nice. And I've got, you know, we've lost some important people in the last year. Mm-hmm. So I wrote a song last year that was about like Paul Meyer and Dave Durnley and my friend Glenn. Mm-hmm. And so I wrote it. I've performed it a couple times. It needs cleaned up to be better because my friend Glenn is one of my best friend, Heather Fletcher's husband, who passed away last October. Mm-hmm. And she wants me to play it. Like, she comes to see me at Old Plank. She's always like, are you going to play our song? I'm like, oh, it's just not, I don't know that it's ready for like a bar crowd, but it can be worked such that it would be. And so I need to work on that. And then there's also been some other loss that I'm trying to write a song about hummingbirds that's a little more abstract, but is about the person who died. Mm-hmm. And so I'm trying to figure out how to do that, because it's not my usual style. My usual style would be tell the story of this person's life and what they've meant. And I'm like trying to write a metaphor. Mm-hmm. What's a metaphor? I don't know. it's for whatever you want it to be. But so I'm trying to do that. I'd like to write a few more Christmas songs. Mm-hmm. So we have the show coming up. Luna will be at the show on, it's like 2 or 3 days before Christmas at Dive Bar.
0: Yeah.
1: It'll be the 6th annual Meredith Shaw Celebrity Christmas Spectacular Extravaganza. Like, we come up with this ridiculous title for the name. Is it December 23rd?
0: Yeah, Wednesday the 23rd.
1: The 23rd.
0: Yeah.
1: And so, you know, I like to write ditties. Mm-hmm. You know, stuff that's not super intense and making people cry. You know, so I've, you know.
0: Yeah. Gotta, you know, lift them up a little.
1: Lift them up a little. You know, I've got one that's called, you know, the Christmas Spirit, that's about like all different kinds of drinks. Like, I've got the Christmas Spirit deep inside of me.
0: Yeah.
1: But nice. I would like to write more Christmas songs for that particular show.
0: Mm-hmm. No pressure.
1: Yes. I've got a couple months.
0: Yeah.
1: And I'd like to, you know, start working on, you know, I have this idea of doing a whole album of stuff that's about the farm. Mm-hmm. You know, I'm not sure that I'm done with grieving that whole process. And so I, you know, it's a unique thing to grow up on a century farm, that your great, great, great grandparents settled in 1850, you know, when, you know, right as Missouri was becoming a state, and like that the same group of people owned that land until we just sold it a few years ago.
0: Yeah.
1: You know, so I have this idea of doing like a whole album about the farm people, about, you know, Bailey and Bathsheba Johnson, which are like my great great great grandparents or something. Nice. And so, you know, having that connection to land and realizing the great privilege in that, mm-hmm. you know. And so I know, you know, you talk a lot about, you know, the stolen lands and our First Nations people. Like, I grew up arrowhead hunting, mm-hmm. and those kind of things. And I have these relics in my house. And a few years ago when I was going through some therapy, I was like, should I give these back to the land, or what should I do? Yeah. You know, and my therapist was kind of a touchy feely person who was very in tune with that. She's like, no, you're gonna honor them, mm-hmm. and you're gonna thank them and thank the land and the people who came before. Mm-hmm. And so trying to also be cognizant of that, you know.
0: Yeah.
1: I'm not quite the activist that Luna is, but I am very cognizant, and I try to be in my own ways and spaces for what I can.
0: Yeah.
1: And so trying to balance some of that, you know, because it's like, oh, you know, your family owned a farm, well, that sounds great, or you're bazillionaires, you know, like, it's like, oh, let me show you the picture of these old people. Yeah. working some hard clay for years. Yeah. And years. But it is a great privilege to have grown up on a few hundred acres that I could just wander around like a big public park of my own. And
0: yeah.
1: My first audiences were, I'd go sing to the cows out in the pasture like a goofball. And, you know, it was a wonderful experience that very few people get to have, I think, that real, but it's also very isolating. Mm-hmm. So it was, I had this great big family, but I was out on this farm by myself a lot as a child, like just me and my imagination running around, making up scenarios of what we were going to do someday when we moved to the big city. And here we are in Columbia for 36 years. You know, this is the big city for me. So, yeah.
0: It's the biggest city I'd want to be in.
1: Yeah. I have a sister.
0: Want to live in.
1: Yeah. My sister Michelle lives in Chicago. And I'm like, nope, that's too big. I love to visit. Yeah. I love knowing it's there. And I can come enjoy some of these things. And same with Nashville. Like, Nashville's a good-sized city. Mm-hmm. But... yeah, Columbia's about right.
0: Yeah, and there's enough music and things that go on, and it's kind of a straight shot to Nashville and a lot of other places.
1: Yeah.
0: It works out. I do want to mention, thanks to our caller who called in, but we're not able to take a call while we're on the mics or while Meredith's playing a song. So if we play a track, that's a perfect time to call in. If you'd like to.
1: Yes.
0: So we appreciate your support and that you're listening. You know, we just appreciate all our listeners out there. If you missed our pledge drive, it's never too late to donate at KOPN.org. And when you donate to community radio, you are becoming a part of this community and keeping independent voices of our area alive. And, so we thank everybody for that as well. So, Meredith Shaw, would you like to play another song for us on your guitar?
1: Sure. I have all these songs, and now that you just said that, I'm like, I don't have any idea.
0: I don't know a single song. That's why I had to write all my stuff on my arm, but then I couldn't see my arm while I was playing, and I was like, oh, right. I was going to say something, and I forgot. Never mind. But I will say we've got just about 30 minutes left here of the Sunday Morning Coffee House, and we're going to get ready for some old cowpoke to wander on in here, saddle up the pony. So this time's been flying by, Meredith. I feel like we could literally talk for hours about music.
1: Absolutely.
0: Looks like you found one for us.
1: I did. I'm going to have to read it. So I wrote this... So a couple of the song I played earlier, the Never Go Home, and even the Joy, Joy, Joy, I wrote those before those things happened, like anticipating that we were going to sell the family farm.
0: Oh,
1: and like Mom's song I wrote, and I actually got to perform for her, you know, but she had Alzheimer's, so I don't know that she knew necessarily what was happening, but... so I wrote those songs before the big event happened, right?
0: Okay.
1: And for me, what I've found is, as a songwriter, that sometimes when things are so big, you can't, it's hard to, because you're trying to encapsulate everything. You're like, oh, I want to tell the whole story. Like, and it's going to take 20 years. It's going to be an opera. I'm going to have to tell everything.
0: It's a 45-minute song.
1: It's a 45-minute song because I couldn't not say all the important things. And so my dad passed away from colon cancer in 1995. Get your colonoscopy, by the way. There's my PSA for that. Get all the embarrassing tests because he essentially went from learning he had cancer in April to dying by November of that year. Because he was, you know, a late 60s farm man who did not initially have that kind of test. So I hadn't written a song about him because it was too big. And I finally have one. This is called Blue.

0: Nice.
1: Awesome. That is just gorgeous.
2: Thank
1: again.
2: You. Sorry, one of my sisters called in the middle of the song. Oh. I'm the youngest of eight. There are seven girls. So one of my older sisters just called in the middle of all that.
1: Oh.
2: Somehow knew.
1: Yeah.
2: She lives on the farm where my dad grew up. So it's that kind of stuff where, like, I grew up in the house that my great-grandparents built that my grandma lived in. Like, that's where I grew up, in a dusty old, drafty old farmhouse that, you know, that my great-grandparents built. And then that's, my sister lives in the farm that my dad grew up on, like, 5 miles away. And you go visit, and there's, you know, all these ghosts and stories and things wandering around. And
1: yeah.
2: Yeah, it's a very unique experience.
1: Yeah. It's so nostalgic.
2: Yes.
1: Yeah. And I just need to say, too, how much I love your voice.
2: Thank you.
1: You just have a beautiful voice. It's like, it's just ideal, and it's perfect with your... with everything that you do. And
2: thanks.
1: Yeah, this guitar is really complimenting you.
2: That's right. It just fits, especially on one of my Sunday morning voice. The Sunday morning voice is way down here.
1: Right. So. It's like, and then your finger picking with the bass note.
2: Thank you.
1: Tones. That's really sounding great. That's hard to do.
2: I keep working on things. I'm trying to learn. I keep trying to learn the new things. I want to learn more finger picking patterns and.
1: Yeah.
2: I think I want to learn the banjo next, because I was looking around the band going, okay, so Christy's playing keyboards now. Do I need to play guitar? What else do we need?
1: Yeah.
2: So
1: definitely need a banjo.
2: Yeah, and I think that's good for our brains, right, to keep learning new instruments and all the things. Like,
1: yeah.
2: I think there's something to that, doing, you know, multiple things with your hands while your brain's doing something. And
1: yeah. And I think we need more pedal steel players in this town.
2: Oh, yeah.
1: We need to just, you know, anybody out there, this is your calling.
2: Yeah.
1: If you're hearing this and you thought, maybe I should. Yes, you should.
2: Yes, yes, you should. And you should learn pedal steel.
1: I think it's hard because they're so expensive.
2: Yeah.
1: So
2: that's probably part of
1: maybe
2: it.
1: Maybe. That's, but yeah, I digress. Well, should we now hear another track off the album?
2: Sure.
1: Okay. Which one do you think we should listen to?
2: Mend My Age is a fun one. We've done all these sad things, so it's
1: that's what I was just thinking.
2: Yeah,
1: yeah.
2: You know, so I write goofy stuff too. So not necessarily goofy. This is also based on a true story. Yeah.
1: It's funny.
2: It's yeah. The funny aspects.
1: Because it's
2: true. Right. The funny aspects of trying to date after 50 and realizing all the men still want to date 20-year-olds.
1: Like, oh. But it's like, bro, you look like you're 75. Okay, that's fine. Which is also fine, but
2: also fine.
1: And maybe you don't need to go after 20-year-olds.
2: Do what you want. It's hard when you're like, oh, hey, we're the same age. We should be in the same category. And it's like, no, we are not. Not at all.
1: All right, here's Men My Age. This is Meredith Shaw, and off of her new album, Done, that just came out.
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0: All right.
1: The drummer said that. Do you hear the little, oh, God, at the end? The drummer was like, because he was apparently like just out of breath. And we're like, we're going to leave that in. We love that little that little thing. He's like, oh, God.
2: That is perfect.
1: Perfect.
2: Yeah. That's such a fun song. I love that.
1: Thanks.
2: And yeah, it's like I was just saying, that's when all the women get on the dance yeah. floor dancing together.
1: Exactly. Just... If anybody wants to come up with a line dance to that, that's my dream for that too, Ooh. Is for there to be like a line dance on the socials.
2: That would be cool. Yeah, you can find Meredith Shaw on social media, Meredith Shaw Music. Traditional spelling of Meredith with M-E-R-E-D-I-T-H.
1: Yes.
2: And that's where you can find all of her upcoming shows that are going on. Most immediate for October are going to be the October 17th at Dive Bar, 5 to 7. Old Plank on the 23rd at 8. And Hooch and Lee for late night show
1: in Boonville,
2: October 30th.
1: Yes, I just received a message from my friend Ken Baker, who's also a wonderful musician in town,
2: yes.
1: saying he was enjoying the show. Thanks, Ken. I sang background on his album that came out this year,
2: oh, cool.
1: the Light Every Candle album. So
2: nice.
1: Go listen to that. Also, it would be a good Sunday afternoon album to have on while you're doing stuff around your house. So
2: yeah, that's a beautiful.
1: But thank
2: album.
1: You, Ken. Yeah, I sang backgrounds on some of the songs. So.
2: Very fun.
1: Yeah.
2: Yeah, it's so cool. You know, we got a lot of producers locally, too.
1: Mm-hmm.
2: And to just read the lines of who's on the album and just...
1: Yeah.
2: It's like, oh, it's all our friends. And
1: yeah.
2: And just, again, our great music community here in Columbia. And we're kind of like a mini Nashville in some ways.
1: Yeah. It's a really wonderful music community, and that's been a lot of fun in the last, like, I've just been doing this for 6 or 7 years now. Like, for a while, I was like, I'm brand new, and then I'm like, oh, it's been, you're not brand new anymore. But such a wonderful community that all these people that I used to be fans of, like, I would just go see as a fan, and then they embrace you and mentor you, and they're excited to see someone else join the music community.
2: Yeah.
1: So there are so many great people in this town who they, you know, yeah, it's not a competitive environment. It's not, oh, there's only so many venues and so many gigs and I got to step on people to get the, you know, no, everyone's just like, okay, how can we help? What do you want? You know, here's some advice. And, oh yeah, let's, you know, you're talking about instruments or, you're thinking about buying something, you know, like I walked through that, you know, even buying this guitar with a lot of people and researching and talking about what I wanted. And so I kind of knew. And there's just so many wonderful musicians in town who are, that I just used to admire, that now I get to call friends. And it's wonderful, including yourself.
2: Oh, back at you. I mean, yeah. You've been a huge inspiration to me. Jeez. Just... I love going to your yeah. shows. And
1: I just love seeing so many more women in town leading bands and being the featured artist on stage, you know, instead of a background singer. And so
2: yeah.
1: I think that's, we've had a lot more of that in the last few years. And it took, you know, I would go to Cooper's and I would see Abigail Rose play with Dennis.
2: Yeah.
1: And I was like, oh, you know, she's, you know, not in her 20s also. And right. Look at her up there doing this. This is kind of her, you know, her second chapter type of thing. I was like, okay, I bet I could, you know, I'll figure out how she's doing this. And
2: yeah,
1: and I could do this too. Like, oh, you know, so it's having those people. And that's one of my favorite things when we play, like being at Paris, where there are maybe more little kids. Seeing the little kids, but especially the little girls that, like, as they're walking by, they stop and maybe they start to dance a little bit. But then there are the girls, you can tell that they're like, she's playing guitar on stage.
2: Yeah.
1: I bet I could play guitar on stage. I'm like, yes, yes, you could. You could play guitar. Go play. Yeah. Go home and ask your parents if you can buy a guitar.
2: Yep.
1: You know, you see those little girls who, like, they're holding their parents' hand, but they, like, stop because they're wanting to... You know, they're turning their body because they want to watch for just another second or two more.
2: Mm-hmm.
1: It's like, yes, go learn how to play guitar.
2: That's right.
1: Write a thing. Even if you don't play on stage, learn how to write a thing and express yourself creatively.
2: Yeah, it's you never know what
1: yeah.
2: who you might inspire for the rest of their life.
1: Yeah.
2: And just they saw that one.
1: Yeah, if they just see it all the time, then it's just a normal thing. Like, of mm-hmm. course, of course you do this.
2: Yeah, and of course we have Violet Vonderhard, Phyllis Shawn Johnson, mm-hmm. just doing amazing work with Compass Music Inc.
1: Yes.
2: And bringing up a lot of young musicians
1: yes.
2: in our town, and they're amazing.
1: Yeah,
2: these young
1: it.
2: Musicians.
1: Yeah, I love how they put the kids in bands, and they just like, okay, here's what you do.
2: Yeah,
1: and I'm like, I wish you would have run a version of this for 50-year-olds.
2: Yeah, I think they do actually.
1: Do they know,
2: yeah,
1: put
2: they
1: you
2: have
1: in bands?
2: The,
1: and
2: that's an all ages
1: yeah.
2: one. They do the. I can't remember what it's called exactly.
1: Yeah.
2: Getting them.
1: Because it's so weird to try to start that when you don't know. And when other people have been maybe doing this since they were 15 years old.
2: Yeah.
1: You know, so
2: yeah.
1: you're kind of in that same pool and you're like, I don't know what I'm doing, or I don't know how to ask people to, you know, play different or even get everybody together, which becomes the harder thing as you
2: yes.
1: get more people in a band is just getting... Can we get 5 or 6 people in the same room for 90 minutes once every
2: yeah.
1: few weeks to practice before an actual show? And then, yeah.
2: It's so. Very tricky. And, yeah, you know, we've all heard the herding cats type
1: yeah.
2: of situation.
1: No.
2: But
1: I have so great true. Musicians in my band. I'm very blessed with that. But they're also very busy people.
2: Mm-hmm.
1: We have big, full lives. And so, and we try to be very respectful of that. That's why I play a lot of solo gigs and duo gigs, because it's just kind of easier to just throw my stuff in the car and go,
2: yeah.
1: than to try to go, okay, let's yeah. what's everyone doing,
2: right?
1: So.
2: And it's a lot of production to put together. You know, a
1: mm-hmm.
2: lot of times in the
1: yeah.
2: venues, it's a DIY, so you're bringing your own
1: yeah.
2: all your own sound equipment, and so it. You know, it's a fair amount
1: yeah.
2: of work, and but it's a labor of love.
1: Yeah, we have so much fun.
2: Yeah, and it's great, as we've mentioned so many times in the town, how, you know, maybe someone's not available, but sometimes you can get somebody else to fill in, and
1: right.
2: just creates a new fun dynamic that may never happen
1: yeah.
2: happen again. But it's like pretty exciting, all the limitless possibilities that
1: yes,
2: we have.
1: So. Absolutely.
2: Yeah, very fun stuff. We only have a little bit of time left, surprisingly. Do you want to play another one for us?
1: I have to think. Golly. I play for 2 or 3 hours at a time. This morning, I can't think of anything. I'm like, I have no idea what any of my songs are.
2: Yeah.
1: I have to look at my song list.
2: So it's so early to be thinking as well.
1: You want me to think on a Sunday? Ugh.
2: Right.
1: No. No, no. I'm like, no, not played any of those things. Wrong. There we go.
2: And we have been talking with Meredith Shaw for the last couple bit. And you can always go back to our program archives at kopn.org. And I know you all can figure it out. There's lots of stuff to click through, but you get to the program archives and you find the Sunday Morning Coffee House on this date. And you can even skip ahead to this segment, starting roughly around 10:15. So, yeah, lots of resources.
1: So here's one of them that is one of my newer songs that is one of the murder ballads. Not to give away the ending,
2: fun.
1: But I do want to give kind of a...
2: Spoiler.
1: I also want to give a trigger warning for some violence in the song. So if you're...
2: And if you want, we'll just move that mic a little
1: more.
2: Yeah,
1: here
2: perfect.
1: We go, okay.
2: Perfect.

0: Yes.
1: Ah, what a powerful song.
2: Thank you.
1: Bringing a very real awareness to this serious problem, which is truly a life or death situation that many women suffer through daily.
2: Yes. And I will say, that is all fictional. That was in case people are like, what happened? Who do we... I played it one time and somebody's like, who do I need to go? I'm like, no.
1: Like, did you really take care of this already? Or
2: No. They were like, who? Like, no, nothing happened to me. But it was a way to use a little bit of a situation and go, what if this happened instead?
1: Yeah.
2: You know, so that's kind of where sometimes things are rooted in truth, and it's like, okay, but what if instead of things working out, or instead of it's just a breakup, what if it's messy and icky and horrible, and you know, now she has to drive that Chevy forever in Mexico.
1: Yeah. And well, we just have a little bit more time here, but Meredith Shaw, I want to thank you so much.
2: Thanks for having me, Luna.
1: Being here and being you.
2: Thank you.
1: Just expressing your voice out there, your unique voice in the world.
2: Thank you.
1: It's so important. It's so much what we need.
2: You too.
1: Thank you. And we just
2: appreciate
1: have time
2: you so much.
1: Back at you. We got all the love
2: all
1: rolling
2: the love.
1: Around here. We just have time for one more, and I want to go to Whiskey Situation.
2: Okay.
1: And this was way back in the 2020 era.
2: Uh-huh.
1: This drew me in. I was like,
2: oh, and if you play, are you playing the Dunn version?
1: Has it? Yeah.
2: Yes. Because the vocals are the same from the 2020 version, but he reproduced it and we added there's some different guitar licks. And so,
1: ooh, cool. So it might be different than what you heard before.
2: So it's a little different than the original version. Yes.
1: Nice.

0: Good afternoon. You're listening to KOPN Columbia, and we're about to kick off Rootin' Tootin' Radio here on your community radio station. We'll be with you until the 3 o'clock hour when Strike the Gay Harp, Celtic and Scottish music, comes at you. We just heard from Hot Rise with You Were On My Mind This Morning. And, you know, you're always on my mind. And this whole playlist is kind of about everyone that's on my mind, but it usually is.
1: Wrong. It's not about everybody on my mind. Tricking you. Jackie's here in studio. You may have thought that was going to be a pre-recorded show, but it's not. But I was galloping my way here the entire theme song. And when you get to hear that full orchestra piece, which is fabulous, I feel like I should do this more often, listen to the full Radio Ranger theme. You know, I might be scrambling. This is Rootin' Tootin' Radio on KOPN Columbia, and today is our one-read edition of Rootin' Tootin' Radio. If you have been following along, the month is almost over, but there has been programs focused on remarkably bright creatures. It is been turned into a movie on Netflix and has been nominated for some awards. So maybe you saw it there. Maybe you read the book along with the rest of the community in the Daniel Boone Regional Library's One Read program. But my playlist today is inspired by the themes in that novel. Marcellus the octopus and the talking animal aspect of it, and we'll bring you some audio theater with some animals given human traits because anthropomorphism is one of my favorites. So thanks for tuning in to 89.5 FM and way to bring live music to the airwaves, Luna Hawk. Excellent Sunday morning coffee house. If you're just tuning in and you missed it, you can go to kopn.org and find it in the program archive and listen for up to 2 weeks. But in the meantime, I gotta squeeze out a few songs before we jump into this theme hard. But great picks here on KOPN Columbia.
2: Are we ready, girls?
3: Ready? Yes, I am.
2: One, two, one, two, three.

Oh, you better stay home. You waste the trip downtown if you ain't got the dough. Well, I took a look at that WebMD and says, I'd get your first in order if it were me. Not what I wanted to hear. More fuel for my fear. Old John says he'll fix me up good. Started mixing stuff in with my food. I'm in the bathroom again. He says, that's part of the plan. Is it?

0: think. I wrote a note for the bank down the street. It says, give me a buck.
1: Hello, friends. I am bringing down that song for a moment so I can share with you some wonderful words of live music happening here in Columbia area. Sunday, September 27th. Right now it is just 21 minutes after noon, but at 1 p.m., Race Kendrick. I have no clue, but is playing at Pierpont General Store from 1 to 3 p.m. Planet Jazz at Cooper's Landing, 2 p.m. to 5 p.m. And the University Symphony Orchestra concert is at the Missouri Theater at 3 p.m. Three opportunities to be right there in that live music. Thank goodness for community radio bringing you live music over the airwaves on a Sunday morning. Another shout out for Luna Hawk. Shout out to everyone that helped make the fun drive a success. I walked away from the show, I think, with one of the highest single show fundraising totals that I've ever had. And I am so, so thankful for it. Oh, nice. But thanks for tuning in. We're going to give you a little bit more music before we get into Bob Dyer's Oracle of the Turtle. We've got a little bit of the Remarkably Bright Creatures theme soundtrack in here.

That's all we're going to give you of that. Okay. We're going to get into that themed playlist right now on KOPN Columbia.

0: KOPN is a proud media sponsor of the annual Mid-Missouri Pride Fest. 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
1: I bet that parade broke up and everyone was feeling the vibe, and it is happening at that Midmo Pride right now in downtown Columbia. You can find KOPN. We have a booth. 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I know 6 p.m. Is my volunteer shift. 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That's where we are. And this is Rootin' Tootin' Radio, bringing you Daniel Boone Regional Library themed songs. We had a little bit of, we had to play the Octopus's Garden. You knew that. But we also have some other great ones that were a little harder to find. Bobby Alou with Octopus and the Rat, a little bit of a Aesop's Tale kind of thing going on there. Paul Simon, old, you're getting old, but also a wonderful birthday song. I went to a gathering yesterday to celebrate the birthdays of some family members, my Uncle JP, my Aunt Kathy. There's so many cousins who had birthdays in September, but I think that's a pretty good birthday song to your old Uncle JP. So before that, The Deslandes with I'm Gone. I think our young man in the Remarkably Bright Creatures kind of takes off in the van, and that's one reason for playing that song. But I played it because Riley C. Downing of The Deslandes, who's the vocalist there, is going to be playing at Birdie's Deli. And we had a storytelling open mic over at Birdie's Deli this past Wednesday. It was a little happy hour event, like 4 to 6 p.m., but we had some poetry, wonderful story from Debbie Krause, and even from one of our One Read friends. So it was a great event and a nice space and pleasant to be in. So I am very excited about Riley C. Downing from The Deslandes being at Birdie's Deli on, let's find it, Wednesday, October 28th from 7 p.m. to 11 p.m. Great opportunity to see a very skilled artist in a small, intimate venue. And it is a ticketed show. So you can find more information at birdiescomo.com. Todd DeWaite is going to be opening that up also. So pretty good. Lots of other opportunities to catch live music at Birdie's Deli. And info is on their website. They have a nice little live music tab that you can click. So it's always good to see another space open to singer-songwriters and live music in Columbia. So if you're listening from afar and you know musicians that tour through Kansas City to St. Louis Way, sounds like there's a great drop-in location to add another show. And, you can pop in the studio at KOPN and play live for one of our wonderful volunteer on-air programmers. Okay, I've given you enough business, I think, and we will get back into the music after Bob Dyer's Oracle of the Turtle. For those of you keeping track at home, this is number 41 on KOPN Columbia.
2: Decrease. Three mountain demons guard the lake. Hollow belly shit eater, body worm, and death bear you. I make my way by two today, tomorrow one. What's less than one?

little bit of Neil Young there, here on KOPN Columbia. You're listening to Rootin' Tootin' Radio, and it is a coffee-fueled kind of day. We heard a couple more tracks, but my track thing doesn't want to... Okay, Old Man from Neil Young. Tentacles from an artist called Ra Ra. You know, I feel like our main character in the one read novel, Remarkably Bright Creatures, Tova, excuse me, really has some relationships with those fish and octopuses and things that are in the aquarium where she works to clean all these smudgy glass of the tanks during the evening hours. Randy Travis, Deeper Than the Holler. That love is deeper than the holler. That was just a good one to squeeze in for what you need it. Again, you are listening to KOPN Columbia, and this is our one read themed show. Besides telling you the station you are listening to, I wanted to pop in and say it is 1 p.m. And if you are following along with the other programs in the One Read community-wide reading program, this afternoon from 1 to 3 p.m. at the Museum of Art and Archaeology at 520 South 9th Street, Columbia. This is the... they have a panel discussion exploring the topics and themes of this year's One Read book, Remarkably Bright Creatures. This session will feature a docent-led discussion of the book and its connections to the museum's photography exhibition, A Sense of Place by Deanna Dykeman, followed by tours of the exhibit. So 1 to 3 p.m. today. There's also going to be a Tournament of Champions winning book discussion on Wednesday, 6 to 7 p.m., since this is the 25th year that we've had a community reading program with the Daniel Boone Regional Library. They asked folks to also vote on which book was their favorite, what year was their favorite program, and 2003's To Kill a Mockingbird month of programming was the winner. So come discuss this classic book and your memories of One Read. And here on KOPN, you have one more chance to catch a themed show this Wednesday on Farm and Fiddle. Margot McMillan will be talking about industrial fish farming. We hear a little bit of

chat from our friend Marcellus the Octopus about the feed he's being given, but you can learn a little bit more about the sea. Tune in to learn how industrial fish farming on the coasts of South America, where thousands of fish are raised in confinement, pollutes the water, threatening wild sea life and the livelihoods of indigenous communities. So much is put into the One Read program, and it's always delightful to discuss storytelling with a group of people in numerous ways, whether it is photography or handpicked songs for you here on Community Radio. Stay tuned. We'll close out the show with some audio theater. We're going to get back into the music and stick with us here on KOPN Columbia.

down by the rocks where the cold tides rolled. 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I sat alone where the seaweed swayed, and spoke to the ocean with rhythms I played. Boom, boom, deep and slow, like the pulse of the earth far down below.

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I played for creatures both wild and free. 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It speaks to the rocks, the wind, the rain, to every creature with blood and brain. 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

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So here's to the journey, to the fruit that we find, to the love that we carry and the ties that bind.

cat has to say. She says, I don't know what happened back then, but you made me feel small. I got so angry, I just wanted to eat you all.

Beautiful. You are listening to Rootin' Tootin' Radio on KOPN Columbia. And that was Amsterdam by Gregory Allen Isakoff. 2013 release. It's been a while since I visited Gregory's discography, but definitely need to dip deeper into there. We got part two from Bobby Alou, Octopus and the Rat, to find out what happened to those animal fable creatures. The Barr Brothers with Even the Darkness Has Arms, and Octopus Blues, which is my favorite track on this whole playlist, from Sesame Street. Because, you know, the octopus has got a lot of arms. What's he gonna do with it? Yeah, we have lots more music to bring you in towards the end of the show. Lots. But now we're going to deliver on that one read program promise to bring you some audio theater. I'm going to squeeze in one track from Michelle Schacht, which fits our theme. And then it will roll right into Ick and the Charm, the live recording from the National Audio Theater Festival event back in June. I will say, Steve D'Onofrio, the Radio Ranger, who wrote this script, is producing that file and that play and those recordings to have a polished product for you that you will hear in the future. But this does have the quality of a live recording, and I hope that you enjoy it. To have a little bit of animal tales to reflect remarkably bright creatures and its use of Marcellus the octopus to teach us lessons that sometimes we need to hear from a third party, even if that's an octopus. 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That's COMOCOMUNIDAD. Apologies for the pronunciations in the moment. Okay, here's that track from Michelle Schacht, and then we'll get into Ick and the Charm here on KOPN Columbia.

And now, ladies and gentlemen, Ick and the Charm, written and directed by Steve D'Onofrio, with Meredith Ludwig, Associate Director.

0: Hey, woodpecker, get off that feeder. Get off that feeder. It's for him, the hummer.
1: Hey, what are you?
2: Hummer.
0: Leave him alone, you crazy woodpecker. Oh, nuts.
2: Who are you?
1: Woodrow Icarus Pecker.
2: That's a long name. I'm Buzz.
1: You are, and you do. Buzz, I mean. How do you hover in the air?
2: I don't know. I just do.
1: How come I've never seen you here before?
2: Just returned.
1: So you're not from around here?
2: Oh, sure I am. I was born on that treetop, right there, 2 years ago.
1: Where have you been hiding?
2: Been down south, and with the rest of the charm.
1: The charm?
2: Oh, you know, the rest of the hummingbirds that live here.
1: The rest? There are others like you?
2: Oh, lots of others. Brothers, sisters, cousins, uncles, aunts.
1: What? Your whole family lives here, too?
2: Yep. They will all be here any day now.
1: Oh, how many?
2: Oh, there's just about 1,000 of us. I'm just the first one home.
1: Home? Now, hey, this is where I live now.
2: Oh, there's plenty of room. And we go away when the leaves turn colors.
1: Oh, that's because winter. How far away do you go?
2: Oh, you know, maybe a couple of 1,000 miles.
1: Oh, wow, that's crazy. You can fly thousands of miles?
2: Twice a year. Once down to our southern home, and once back here to our northern home.
1: Now look, you can't have my house. I just finished it.
2: No one will want your tree hole.
1: Well, I got evicted from my old place.
2: Evicted?
1: Yeah, humans came and cut down all the big trees. I tried to stop them, but I couldn't.
2: You tried to stop them? How?
1: I swooped down and gave them a big peck on their plastic yellow heads.
2: Whoa.
1: It works with squirrels, not with humans.
2: That's terrible.
1: Yeah, it was.
2: The only human I know is the flower god.
1: Yeah, he was.
2: He was just talking to you.
1: Oh, he wasn't talking to me. He was yelling at me.
2: Oh, he fills these feeders with the sweetest sugary nectar for me and my family. It's not for you.
1: I tasted it already. No wonder you want it all to yourself. Your wings are really fast. It's high-octane flight fuel.
2: Well, some of the little ones are a lot faster, but yeah, sugary nectar is sort of our magic flight fuel.
1: I knew it. So if I drink it, can I fly like you?
2: Oh, it doesn't work like that. You're not a hummingbird.
1: I'm pure woodpecker. But I want to fly frontwards, and I want to fly backwards, and I want to hover in midair.
2: Well, why do you want to fly like me?
1: Well, because then I might be a special woodpecker.
2: It's not going to work, Woody.
1: It's going to taste great trying.
2: Yeah, well, it won't help you fly.
1: Oh, my. Sugar fuel. More sugar. Wowee, I'm all sugared up.
2: Wow, I've never seen a woodpecker drink so much.
1: Well, I've never seen a hummingbird, too. You showed up.
2: Well, it's a pleasure to meet you, Woodrow Icarus Pecker. Do your friends just call you Woody?
1: If I had friends, they would call me Ick.
2: Ick? That's what we say when the nectar's been in the sun too long. Ick. Gross. It'll get you drunk and give you a headache.
1: Oh, I don't care. Headache? What's a headache?
2: Oh, here comes the flower god.
0: Oh, you darn woodpecker. I told you to get out of here. Next thing you know, I'll be waking up in the morning and making holes in my house.
2: You better listen to him. I don't want him upset. He fills the feeders for the charm.
1: Okay, later, Buzz. I got to go.
0: Darn woodpecker. Thinks he's a hummingbird. Sucking down sugar as bad as those raccoons.
3: Buzz, I'm back. Where are you?
2: Up here in the top of this tree.
3: Oh, Buzz, this is a great spot for a nest.
2: I knew you'd like it.
3: It's beautiful.
2: Yeah, great sunrise and sunsets with a view of all the feeders.
3: This might be the best nesting spot ever.
2: First come, first serve for this prime location.
3: My wings are tired. I'm going to rest a bit.
2: Okay, sweetheart.
3: I'll meet you at our feeder.
2: I'm so happy you're here. I'll see you at the feeder.
4: Hey, Buzz, what's up?
2: Nectar, old pal, where you been?
4: I just arrived.
2: Are you still looking for that one special hummer?
4: Right now I'm just looking for a cool nesting spot to impress Flora.
2: Flora?
4: That one special hummer. She's kind of different. Her feathers are iridescent and they sparkle. She only eats from real flowers. No feeders for her, only growing flowers.
2: Really? What about bugs?
4: Flowers only. Nothing more, nothing less.
2: And she likes you?
4: If I had a cool nesting spot, she might.
2: Okay, you can have a spot in my tree. But you have to be at least 2 branch levels away.
4: I better find a good spot and show it to Flora.
2: See you at the feeders. Hello, Dinger.
5: Oh, it's you.
2: What are you doing at my feeder?
5: Your feeder?
2: Yeah, my feeder.
5: I don't think so. Babe and I have been sucking on this feeder all morning long.
6: That's right. We've been here since we arrived.
5: Keep drinking, Babe. I'll deal with Buzz.
2: Look, Dinger, you and Babe need to find another feeder. Sweetie will be here soon, and I know she's hungry.
5: You gonna try and make me leave?
2: If I have to.
1: Hey, Buzz! What's going on?
2: Feeder fight!
1: Whoa! Whoa! Oh, my! Look at him! Hey, who are these two?
2: That's my cousin, Dinger, and his girlfriend, Babe.
5: What are you doing hanging around with a woodpecker?
2: What's wrong with a woodpecker?
6: You're kind of big, ugly, clumsy, not to mention slow.
1: Hey.
5: Pretty much sums it up, Babe.
2: Look, you two, Woody is my friend.
1: It's ick.
6: And gross, too.
2: And this is my feeder, so buzz off.
1: You heard Buzz. Get lost.
5: Come on, Babe. We don't want to eat around those stinky sapsucker anyway.
6: Yucky hammerheads. Let's get out of here.
2: Thanks, Nick. You make a good enforcer.
1: Hey, you! This is Buzz. This is Buzz's feeder. You'll have to beat it.
3: Well, I never.
2: No, Ick. This is Sweetie. Anything that is mine is hers.
1: Sorry, Buzz. I'm really sorry, Sweetie. I didn't know Buzz had a mate.
3: Well, now you do. What kind of name is Ick?
1: It's short for Icarus.
3: Strange name.
2: Ick is my new friend.
3: But he's a woodpecker.
0: I thought I told you to get out of here, woodpecker. Be gone, I say. Be gone.
1: See you in the morning, Buzz. Nice to meet you, sweetie.
0: Get out of here.
7: Darn peckerwood. I guess I better put up more feeders. Sounds like the whole charm is arriving. I don't want any more feeder fights starting.
2: Are you sure you don't mind, sweetie?
3: It's okay, Buzz. I know you can't stay still long enough to enjoy decorating the nest.
2: Well, you've done an amazing job.
3: Well, this is some incredible spider silk here.
2: You know, I promised Ick I'd be there already.
3: What are you and Ick gonna do?
2: Flying lessons.
3: If you teach him how to fly like a hummingbird, I hope he doesn't expect you to start banging your head on trees.
2: Oh, don't worry, sweetie. He just wants to fly backwards, hover, and be special. You in there?
1: Yes, indeed. I'm bulking up on some suet before my lesson. It's gonna be a workout, I'm sure.
2: Pretty dark in there.
1: Yeah, come on in. Come on in.
2: What is that smell?
1: My protein snack. I cache it for when the weather is bad or when I have flying lessons.
2: What's that stinky white stuff?
1: The flower god puts it out during the winter.
2: Winter? What's that?
1: You know, when it's cold and it snows. Winter, after all the leaves and acorns fall off the trees.
2: Dinger got hit in the head by an acorn once, but the leaves all fall off?
1: Yeah, that's why they call it fall. And it's scary, because it means winter's coming, and winter's cold and lonely.
2: Ooh, sounds bleak. I'm glad I'm not here for it. Say, Ixter, would you mind, man, if I postpone today's lesson? I really ought to help Sweetie finish the nest.
1: Oh, sure, buddy. We can try again tomorrow. Hey, you want a wood roach for the road? They're delicious.
2: I'll take a rain check on that. I gotta go.
1: Sure, Buzz. Thanks for the visit. Say hi to Sweetie.
2: Sure. Later, buddy.

0: Good thing that flower god dude put out more feeders.
1: Sure is nice to have one of our own.
2: Hello!
0: Great, babe. Look, it's another woodpecker lover.
2: No, I'm not!
1: You have some odd friends, Nectar. Buzz and his little woodpecker buddy. And your girlfriend acts like she's better than us because she does me from the feeders.
2: She is better. She's pure organic.
0: Whatever. It's that woodpecker that's a nuisance.
1: Ugh, here we go.
2: Hey, be nice. Hey, Buzz. Hey, sweetie.
3: Hey, gang. What's this about a nuisance? We aren't here to eat from your feeder, Dinger. We were just saying hello.
4: It's a beautiful day, isn't it?
0: Where's your little woodpecker friend?
3: Could be in his treehouse.
2: He has a treehouse?
3: More like a hole in a tree.
4: Buzz visited him the other day, and when he came home, he smelled awful.
0: Why are you spending so much time with that big oaf of a bird?
3: I'm gonna teach him how to fly like a Hummer.
1: That's crazy. We're out of here.
2: Aw, those two really don't like your friend, Buzz.
4: It is understandable. He is a woodpecker.
2: I've been looking for you. I just left Buzz and Sweetie.
5: You're not gonna find me at the feeders.
2: I figured that. What's that flower?
5: Honeysuckle. Try it.
2: Dang, that's really tasty.
5: Come on.
2: Oh. Well, what's that smell?
5: Black locust.
2: I thought you didn't eat bugs.
5: Do I look like I eat bugs?
2: Not at all. You're beautiful.
5: Black locust is a flower. Come on, I'll show you.
2: I guess you really like it?
5: No, Nectar. I truly love it. Nothing else compares.
2: Wow, there sure are a lot of them.
5: Don't they smell fantastic?
2: They're kind of intoxicating.
5: Ah, the scent acts like an aphrodisiac for me.
2: It does? Say, oh, wow. My head is spinning.
5: Oh, drink some more, Nectar.
2: It makes me mystified and dizzified.
5: Take another drink.
2: Holy Hummer, what is this stuff?
5: Let me taste it off your beak.
2: Mm-hmm. Oh, I've never been kissed like that.
5: Well, then let me kiss you again.
2: Wow, my heart is beating faster than my wings.
5: Nectar, you're about to find out what your name really means.
2: They say the third kiss is the charm.
5: I believe they're right. Now that we've got that settled, I don't want my nest facing the feeders.
2: Anything you want.
5: Anything? How about another kiss?

0: It's a perfect morning, sweetie.
1: Good morning, Buzz.
2: It was perfect.
1: Good morning, sweetie.
0: You're up early today.
2: Why are you here?
1: Well, I didn't see you at the feeders. I was worried.
0: Sweetie has been focused on getting the nest ready.
1: Oh, it's so small.
0: I know. It's almost invisible.
2: It's designed to be hidden.
0: Ah. It's a perfect nest.
2: Moss and lichen and tree bark on the outside, woven together with spider silk for a soft, thistle-down interior.
0: Isn't she awesome?
2: The spider silk lets it expand when the chick hatches.
1: Oh, that's incredible. Wow. What happens next?
2: I'm going to lay an egg.
0: She's gonna lay an egg.
1: Oh, that's great. A baby Buzz.
2: Careful, Ick. Careful,
1: oh,
2: Ick.
1: So happy for you.
2: Settle down.
0: Oh, no, no.
2: Ick. Ick, get out. You're too big and heavy to be up here.
0: Ick, be careful.
3: Oh, no.
1: I'm sorry. I'd better go.
2: Darn it, Buzz. Ick. Broken our branch. Now I need more spider silk to fix it.
1: Oh, I'm sorry.
2: Get out of here before you break something else.
0: Oh.
2: Oh, you two are no help.
0: Oh, sorry, sweetie.
2: Just
0: how
2: go.
0: Can I help?
2: Just go. I'll fix it myself. What in the world? Buzz thinking letting that big headbanger know where we live. I am so mad at him. The nest was almost done. Now I have to get more spider silk to fix it. I'm lucky he didn't destroy the whole nest. Oh, well, back to work.

0: Now, this is some good spider silk. Extra strong.
1: Stop, thief. Leave my web alone. Stop. You're destroying my web.
0: You make awesome silk, and this one strand might be all I need to fix the nest.
1: Stop, you thief. Stop, I say.
0: One strand won't matter, will it? It's really strong and hard to cut. Well, but that's good, though.
1: Why are you destroying my web?
0: I need the silk for my nest.
1: But this is my nest.
0: This silk is unbreakable. Oh no! It has my wing! Now my other wing!
1: Ha! Serves you right.
0: Help us! Where are you? I need your help!
1: Cut my web, are ya?
2: Struggling. You're making it worse.
0: Oh, get me out of here.
2: I'm trying, sweetie, but this silk will not break.
0: Pull harder.
2: It won't break. I need to go for help.
0: Oh, don't leave me.
2: Don't worry, sweetie. I'll be right back.

0: Wow, this is terrible. You are really tangled up.
1: Oh, help me. Please help me.
2: Stop struggling. We'll get you free.
1: I'm not sure how much longer I can last.
2: Be calm, sweetie. We'll get you free. Pull, everyone. One, two, three, pull. One, two, three, pull.
3: It's not working. This is some serious spider silk.
0: Everyone, pull as hard as you can.
2: Oh, with those spider stuff.
0: We're pulling as hard as we can, sweetie, and nothing's happening.
4: This web is unbreakable.
1: I'm so weak. I need sugar.
2: Where's the spider that made this web?
3: There it is. It's spinning silk on sweetie's feet.
0: Oh, no! Sweetie, stay calm. Everybody, keep trying.
5: Ick. Ick. Sweetie needs your help.
6: I'm pretty sure she doesn't.
5: No, really.
6: She made it perfectly clear that I was no help.
5: Well, you don't understand.
6: I understand. I broke a branch at her nest, and I feel really bad about that.
5: Sweetie's in trouble, and she needs your help.
6: Right now. In trouble? Now?
5: Now!
6: Okay. How can I help?
5: I don't have time to explain. You have to come with me. Come on, let's go.
6: Whoa. Wait up, Buzz. I can only fly so fast.
5: Sweetie is caught in a spider's web.
6: Oh, I can fly faster. I can put it in hover mode.
5: Oh, just be yourself. You're the only one that can save her.
4: Sweetie is getting weaker. She needs nectar.
0: It's an emergency. I can go get a beak full from the feeder.
4: No, real flower nectar. I'll go.
1: I'm so weak.
0: Come on, everyone. Keep pulling. Pull!
3: It's no use. It will not break.
0: Oh, I've never seen such a strong web. We have to free Sweetie.
4: Here, try this.
1: What is that?
4: Honeysuckle, drink.
1: It's delicious.
4: Drink as much as you can.
1: My tongue feels better.
4: Good. Drink some more.
0: Oh, look, here comes Buzz, and he has Ick with him.
2: What the heck?
3: Look at that. He's flying as fast as one of us.
0: Oh, my God. A woodpecker flying at hover speed.
3: What is that big, clumsy thing going to do?
0: He's going to make a crash landing. Make room, everybody.
2: Look out. Incoming headbanger.
5: Ick, do you see the web?
6: Yep. What a mess.
5: You see Sweetie?
6: I see her.
5: Just free her as fast as you can.
6: I'm coming in like a hot hammer.
5: Yeah. Look out, Ick.
0: Wow!
4: What natural raw power.
3: You hovers have ruined my world!
5: Sweetie, you okay?
1: I'm not hurt, but I'm still covered in spider silk. Can anyone help get this stuff off me?
6: I can help.
5: Here, Ick, break these strands. That's great. Now, free Sweetie's feet.
6: Easy enough.
1: Ick, you are my hero.
4: Here, sweetie, drink some more of this honeysuckle while we pick this sticky silk off.
3: You'll pay for this.
6: Oh, be gone, silk spinner, or I will eat you for lunch.
3: You woodpecker, you're a big bully.
6: And you look real tasty.
3: You're just lucky I hadn't made any eggs yet.
5: Don't eat her, Ick. It wasn't her fault.
1: Ick, we need spiders.
6: Ah, okay. Go make another web.
3: Easy for you to say. You're just a germ of thieves.
1: Thanks for rescuing me, Ick. You're pretty special.
6: You
7: You really think so?
1: I couldn't have broken free without you.
7: Well, it's good to have friends, huh?

0: You Hummers seem extra thirsty today.
1: I'm worn out from pulling on that web.
2: Me too, babe. Sure glad the woodpecker showed up.
0: I'm gonna have to fill more feeders. Is it the Hummers or that woodpecker drinking up all that food?
3: Hey, you two. Thanks for helping out yesterday.
1: The charm has to stick together.
2: How's your sweetie?
3: Well, we got all the silk off of her. She's a little tired and a whole lot of thirsty.
4: Hey, Buzz. Sweetie doing okay today?
5: She's right here. Dehydrated and pretty worn out.
1: You should drink some more real flower nectar. You'll feel so much better.
5: Flora, that honeysuckle saved me.
1: Oh, thanks, but it was it who rescued you.
0: Whoa. Look at all those hungry Hummers and that numbskulled, air-headed peckerwood friend of theirs. He thinks he's a Hummer.
6: Look, everybody, the flower god isn't yelling at me.
5: Ick, you saved my life.
6: I was just being a woodpecker.
3: Woodrow Icarus, I hereby crown you the extraordinary hero of the charm.
1: Hooray!
3: Hooray!
0: I've never, ever seen all the Hummers at the feeder with a woodpecker. I wish I knew what the heck was going on. They seem to treat him like he's one of those Hummers.
6: Oh. Hey, Buzz. You guys are sure eating a lot. All day, every day. What's up?
3: Putting on some traveling weight.
6: What?
3: We're getting ready to fly south.
6: Oh, no. Winter is coming. Hi, sweetie.
5: Hi, Ick.
6: How is Buzz Jr.?
5: He's fine. He's around here somewhere, eating and growing bigger every day.
6: I hear winter is coming. Are you all leaving together?
5: No. Buzz goes first, and then I'll go in about a week, and then Buzz Jr.
6: Well, how will Buzz Jr. know where to go?
5: Good question, Ick. I'm not sure how, but he'll know where to go. We all do. It's bird-brained genetics, I guess.
4: We're going too, Ick. We'll see you in the spring.
1: I'm taking Nectar on his first fall flower tour.
6: Oh, it's gonna be pretty quiet around here when you all leave.
3: Oh, we'll be back.
5: We'll miss you.
6: Well, bye, Nectar. Bye, Flora. Have a safe trip. It makes me sad.
3: Well, we just couldn't survive this winter thing like you can. We have to follow the sun and our flowers to our southern home.
1: It's fall. We should go before the acorns start falling.
2: I hate them acorns.
1: I hate them too, but those black walnuts can kill you.
2: Time to leave. See you next year, Ricky.
1: Can't wait for them tropical breezes.
6: Well, have a good trip.
7: Thank you, crazy headbanger.
6: You know, Buzz, those two are really irritating, but I'm gonna miss them.
3: I know what you mean.
6: I'll miss you and Sweetie the most.
3: Yeah, well, we'll miss you too. But we'll be back.
6: I know, but winters will be longer and colder without you.
5: Oh, no crying, Ick.
6: I can't help it.
5: Oh, you know we love you, Ick.
6: No. No one has ever said that before.
3: Sweetie is right. We love you, Ick.
6: I'm really glad. And I'm sorry I'm so sad.
5: We love you.
6: Oh, I have to go home now before I really start to cry.
3: Bye, Ick.
5: Bye, Ick.
3: We love you.
5: We love you.
0: Those Hummers sure do have a strange affinity for that woodpecker.

0: Who's that knocking on my tree? Now, what's all this? Hey, who are you? What are you doing to my tree?
1: I'm Honey. Honey Wood.
0: Honey Wood what?
1: Honey would like a house and a home and a new friend.
0: You don't have a house?
1: I did, but it was chopped down.
0: Oh, same thing happened to me once, too. Wow.
1: Do you live here?
0: Yes, I do. This is my tree and my house.
1: Do you live alone?
0: Yes, I do.
1: Yes, you did.
0: Wow. I think this winter is gonna heat up.
1: And be a lot less lonely.
0: Let's go over to the feeders and get sugar buzzed. And then I'll give you the tour of our house.
2: Well, now that all the hummers are gone, all I got coming to the feeders is that woodpecker. And his new lady friend? I'll be. Well, I guess I'll leave that one up a little while longer. Enjoy that sugar, you crazy woodpeckers.
1: Wow. This is nectar of the gods.
0: This is high-speed flight fuel.
1: I sure lucked out. You're something special.
0: Oh, shucks. Come on, honey. I'll show you how to fly at Hummer speed. It works like a charm.
1: Hummer what? What's a charm?
2: Well, next spring should be a real adventure in aerial acrobatics. Baby woodpeckers and hummingbirds? Oh, my. What a charmed life I live. What a charmed life I live. Sure is quiet with all those humming birds gone. Wonder what's on the radio. Maybe I can catch the Cardinals. Here's some good music.
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2: I guess I'm gonna buy some more sunflower seeds and suet for the wintertime for those extra woodpeckers. Yep. Guess I better go about getting some firewood stacked up as well. It's a charmed life, but I still have chores.
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0: You are listening to KOPN's Rootin' Tootin' Radio. We just finished up Ick and the Charm, production of the... we had the Grateful Dead coming back at us. A production of the National Audio Theater Festival's workshop in June that happened right here in Columbia, Missouri. We will be having some audio theater activities in 2027, so stay tuned. Thanks for sticking with us through this one read theme. We've got a few more tracks for you before Strike the Gay Harp takes over at 3 p.m. So great music, and head on down to Pride Fest in downtown Columbia and chat with the lovely KOPN volunteers at the KOPN booth if you want to learn more and get involved in community radio. Yeah, that was not working for me. So we will give you Oak and Wren, the astrology report, and be right back on KOPN Columbia.
1: I'm evolutionary astrologer Devika Thomas with Oak and Wren, an astrology update for the week of September 21st. Mars is in Cancer for one last week. It's a precious 7 days to engage Cancer-related themes, such as solitude and inner life, soul, family, and home. Your reflection and right action in regard to personal healing helps set you up well for the major shift coming next week when Leo creative fire amps up. The fall equinox takes place Tuesday just after 7 p.m. as the sun moves into Libra. Libra season promotes active combination of different elements or ideas to create more peace, beauty, or justice. This week, there is plenty of flowing potential to harmonize deep truths surfacing on personal and social levels with radical self-discovery. The will to combine different components or views with expanded consciousness and creative vision provides liftoff for positive change. Then, Saturday morning, the moon meets up with Neptune in Aries just before entering its full phase around noon. It's a wonderful time to allow creative imagination full rein. Watch for illumination, especially as it relates to an intention you set at the new moon a couple weeks ago. This is Devika Thomas with Oak and Wren from KOPN 89.5, Columbia, Missouri. To receive Oak and Wren by email, subscribe at devikathomas.com.

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Where are you? What does it mean?

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Welcome to Strike the Gay Harp, traditional music from Ireland, Scotland, England, and the other Celtic lands here on KOPN Columbia every Sunday afternoon from 3 to 5. 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

Yeah, from 1975, you're listening to some old bothy band there. Donald Lunny on bouzouki, Matt Malloy on flute and whistle, Trinity Donald on harpsichord and boron, and some vocals. Most of them sang. Michal O'Donnell, her brother, on guitar, Tommy Peoples on fiddle, and all of this, as I said, from 1975. I believe that was their first album together as the bothy band. But I'm skipping one person there of great importance, Paddy Keenan, who played Illan pipes and whistle with the band. And I said I was going to do some kind of a little memoriam for Paddy Keenan, and today's the day. So if you don't like the pipes, maybe this isn't your day to listen. But the pipes are an amazing instrument, especially the Irish pipes, for anyone who doesn't know anything about them. And I know the least little bit, but it's enough to tell you. This is not the bagpipes that the Scots blow into. This is an elbow pipe, an Illan pipe. It's put under the arm, the bellows is, and by moving the arm back and forth and the bellows in and out, air is pumped through so you don't have to blow into it, and then you can play it like a whistle. Well, it's not that simple. There's also drones, and there's regulators that you can play with your wrist. There's all kinds of things going on. It's a devilish instrument, I suppose, to play. And those that can have much my respect. Paddy Keenan was one of those, and one of the first I ever heard. I think this album, perhaps even, is the first, one of the first three CDs I ever bought. It wasn't a CD, of course. It was old vinyl back then. But today I'm just going to concentrate on the music of Paddy Keenan. That'll mean a lot of bothy band, but some of his own solo albums and albums with other people, and a few stories and a little bit about him, too. So while the bothy band is playing back there, I'm going to let her roll, and I'm going to tell you a little bit about this man. Paddy Keenan was born in Trim, County Meath. His parents, John Keenan, of Senior of Westmeath, and the former Mary Bravender of County Cavan. The Keenans were a traveler family. Do you know what that means? I know as much about the travelers as I do about the Illan pipes, just the bare minimum, but it's what in this country people referred to as gypsies. They were people who were kind of nomadic and had caravans and traveled around the land, making their living, working with pots and pans, repairing them, doing various kinds of specific work and dealing in horses sometimes. But they were nomadic, and that was what was kind of the important thing about it. Of course, they were horribly disregarded by society. So this is an interesting background for someone playing the pipes. His father was a piper, as well as being a traveler, and a multi-instrumentalist. His mother, who is not a traveler, a settled person, was a button accordion player, so there was always music in their house. They quit traveling at some point early in Paddy's life, and so he was able to really focus on his instrument, which he picked up very early. There's an anecdote about him. When he was 9 years old, his father was out fishing with Ted Furry, who's Finbar Furry's father, and he strapped on his father's pipes, the way he'd watched his father do so often, and he began playing. And he didn't just make noise. He was actually able to play. He didn't hear his father, who was so surprised that he snuck up behind him and just stood, in wonder. But from then on, Paddy said his father must have liked what he heard, because after that he'd give him things, tips about how to play, and at 10 he got his own set from his father. And he said he never practiced the pipes from the first. He always just played them. Well, that's a great start. He took up the pipes officially at the age of 10 and played his first major concert in Dublin when he was 14. He later played with the rest of the family in a group called the Pavies, or Pavies. At 17, he left Ireland for England. And around that time, going to England, it was kind of those days. Some of us remember those days. He became kind of a hippie, and he busked around London and, wandered around with Michal O'Donnell and Mick Hanley and Brittany, and he began gigging around Ireland,
but he was kind of, you know, as I said, getting into a different counterculture here. And so when he was in London, he became a broke hippie, as it were, and started busking with guitar and singing more modern songs. And the story goes that he threw his pipes in a rubbish bin when he wasn't able to pawn them for decent money, because there wasn't much interest in pipes at the time. But a friend retrieved his pipes from the bin and kept them in his attic for years. And when Paddy finally returned to London, his friend gave him back the pipes. And Paddy recounts he was sitting in a park trying to get them back in order and realized people nearby had started dancing. And he realized, I was only tuning them up. But it put the notion in his head that maybe there was work and money in Ireland playing the pipes. So there he was. Returning to Ireland, he played off and on. Shortly after, there was a little group that they had. By this time, it was Michal O'Donnell and his sister, Trina, and Tony McMahon on accordion, Paddy Glacken on fiddle, and a little later, flute player Matt Malloy came on board. Donald Lunny was asked to listen to the six of them, and liking what they heard, he joined as well, and the loosely knit band began calling itself Shachtar, which is the Irish word for seven. So their major concerts were the National Stadium and Trinity College, and they played a few more gigs, but circumstances forced Tony McMahon to drop out. And when the rest of the band decided to turn professional, Paddy Glacken left as well and was replaced by Donegal fiddler Tommy Peoples, who was later replaced by Kevin Burke. So this is the history of this band with Paddy Keenan in it. So I'm going to play more music from this band, and we'll listen to this song in the background. Trina is singing, and it's a... I can't remember what... She had her own name for this song, but it's one that's followed by Craig's Pipes. So let's take a listen to Pretty Peg and Craig's Pipes.

And that was from the second Bothy Band album. So what we've listened to so far, let's see what I can grab up here. Start out with the Kesh Jig, Give Us a Drink of Water and the Flower of the Flock from their first album. And yeah, from that same album, the Tar Road to Sligo and Paddy Clancy's, Martin Winds and the Longford Tinker, and a bit of Craig's Pipes after the singing of Pretty Peg. And on to the next album we heard, I think that was Music in the Glen medley. Okay. The style of Paddy Keenan's piping is a kind of an open-fingered style, and it says, from what I've read, it's very flowing, and it can be traced directly to the style of such great traveling pipers as Johnny Doran. Or Doran, I'm not sure which pronunciation that is. Both Paddy's father and grandfather played in the same style, and although often compared to Doran, Paddy was 19 or 20 when he first heard a tape of Doran's playing, so his own style is kind of a direct result of his father's tutelage and influence that came down through that style. I'm going to play some Paddy Doran in just a minute. The only recording that I know of that he made. But in the meantime, there was an album that came out, I think, before the Bothy Band, and this was Paddy Keenan and his brothers playing, and I'm going to put on just a couple of things from that. This is the Steam Packet and McLeod's Reel, and following that, the Drops of Brandy. The liner notes on this were written by the great piper Seamus Ennis, and he said, "In the first rushing, I thought it was Doran who was playing." Well, the style and dialect, he said, are very close to him, and this was a reel greatly favored by Johnny himself. So here's Paddy's version of it, and I believe it's played with, as I said, John Keenan on banjo, Thomas Keenan on whistle. Paddy Glacken joins him on fiddle. A couple other people playing on this too, but mostly on this, it's Paddy. So let's listen to some music on the pipes by Paddy Keenan, his first album.

the Drops of Brandy. As I said, also playing on this album are a couple other family members, and so you hear it features a occasional banjo solo or whistles, but mostly it's Patty on pipes, and the album is called Patty Keenan, of course. And so that's who we're honoring today. Patty Keenan died within the last month or so, and left a wonderful legacy of piping and the continuing of a certain kind of tradition, as I said, one that he felt a kind of affinity with, the piper Johnny Doran, or Doran, who is also a traveler or from a traveling family. And so I'm going to put on a cut from Johnny Doran. This is from a compilation album called Fire Draw Near. It's a bunch of the old guys, as it were, the good guys. And let's see if I can find this. It's going to be Colonel Fraser, My Lover, My Love Is in America, and Rakish Patty. And so it says in the liner notes, the flowing, exuberant, and highly accomplished playing of Johnny Doran, the cream of all the pipers, is widely believed to have evolved in the streets and at the fairs and races where he busked to make a living. He was born in 1907 in County Wicklow and came from a family of distinguished traveler musicians. His father, John, and brother, Felix, as well as his great-grandfather, John Cash, were celebrated pipers. And this recording is the only one in existence made by Kevin Danaher of the Irish Folklore Commission. And so, I'm going to listen to some Johnny Doran here. The mentor, as it were, or the muse, let's say, for Patty Keenan, and a pipe style that came down from the travelers.

from 1947, the only recording of Johnny Duran playing some tunes there on this nice album of old music. Doesn't sound unlike Patty Keenan, in fact, and the comparison made by Seamus Ennis kind of holds true. In the context of the Bothy Band, Patty Keenan did well. I think he stayed with them pretty much through their early albums, not just early albums, but their main base of albums they put out and all their concerts in there. They took the name of the Bothy Band after Michal came back from, they were starting to get bigger. They were playing around. People really like him, and they decided they needed a different name than Seven in Irish. So Michal had seen an old photograph from the 1890s of a group of tattered musicians while he was traveling in Scotland. They were called a Bothy Band, and so the Bothy Band it became, in reference to the migrant Irish laborers who worked in England and Scotland and were housed in those stone huts known as Bothies. And so that was the early 1970s, and they were the Bothy Band. And according to many, they changed the face of Irish traditional music. Irish traditional music was at that point just coming into a kind of a folk revival, as it were, and that was in thanks to people like the Chieftains and other people who were starting to arrange things. The Bothy Band arranged things like crazy, and they merged a kind of a driving rhythm, which was, you know, there was rock music happening at the time, and took these traditional tunes and put them together in ways that hadn't been heard before. So those who were fortunate enough to have seen the band back there can't forget what the impression they made. One reviewer likened the experience to being in a jet when it suddenly whipped into full throttle along the runway. Well, Paddy is one of the band's founding members, and his virtuosity on pipes, along with the ferocity of his playing, made him, in the opinion of many, the driving force of the Bothy Band. It, you know, they had their own personality, definitely, because of the fiddling of Kevin Burke and Tommy Peoples, and because of Trina, who played the clavinet and harmonium, unlike any other band at the time that I'd ever heard, certainly. And it gave it a whole different personality. Fellow band member Donald Lunny once described Paddy as the Jimi Hendrix of the pipes. Well, say what you will. More recently, due to his genius for improvisation and counter melody, he's been compared to John Coltrane. What's this? The John Coltrane of the pipes, I guess. Anyway, interesting stuff. You're listening to KOPN in Columbia. This is Strike the Gay Harp. And I just thought I'd spend some time kind of looking back at the music of Paddy Keenan, the piper who died within the last month or so, and a loss to the well, aren't they all? We've lost so many of the greats in the last few years, and here's just another. So after he left the Bothy Band and pursued a solo career, he relocated in Boston and issued an album in the late 90s that included people like Tommy Peoples and Patrick Moran on fiddle, Artie McGlynn, Tommy O'Sullivan on guitar, and a bunch of Newfoundland musicians as well. And so he ended up with a kind of an ongoing musical relationship with the London-born, Kerry-based guitarist Tommy O'Sullivan. And they put out an album in 2001 and continued to perform together since then. I'm going to put on some more music, and we're going to go back to the Bothy Band since I've spoken so much about them. I think what I've got here, I'm sure what I've got here, is a live concert recorded in Paris from an album called After Hours, and this is the perfect thing for the pipe, I suppose, the pipe on the hob and the hag at the churn. This is the Bothy Band.

Yeah, and well, they may cheer. That was amazing, considering this is traditional Irish music, which I suppose, traditionally speaking, is just in unison, all the instruments playing the tune, and with maybe a piano or a drum backing them up. That was a masterpiece of arrangement by the Bothy Band, I believe from 1978, Pipe on the Hob and the Hag at the Churn. Paddy Keenan on the pipes, but certainly not the only one contributing to that layer upon layer bunch of arrangements, all playing something a little different. You know, the tune is there, but there's also, you know, counterpoint and people, you know, going off on their own, just doing whatever. Anyhow, just a masterpiece of arrangement, let's say, if you care for that kind of thing. I know there's a place for all things, and this is not for the lover of the sparse and straight tradition. But at the time, it was a revelation and not unlike the feel of the rock music around it, except using traditional material. So, Paddy Keenan, I thought maybe I should put on a song or something in here to kind of break this up, since, you know, listening to instrumentals over and over can result in things like people calling saying, you're playing that tune over and over, are you sure the needle's not stuck, and, you know, this kind of thing. So I'm going to put on a song, and this is from their second album, Old Hag, You Have Killed Me, and I believe, in fact, that that might be the song. Nope, I'm putting on 16, Come Next Sunday. Trina Ni Donald sings.

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4: Yeah, been playing music by mostly the Bothy Band and certainly the Piper Paddy Keenan, honoring his life and just sharing some of his music with you. We've heard a couple things a little off the track. We heard Trina and the Bothy Band singing 16 come next Sunday. I don't know that there was any pipe in that. I didn't offhand listen for it, but I don't think there was. After that, Patsy Geary's and Coleman's Cross from 1976 with the Bothy Band. And golly, they did a lot of stuff. I've got more to put on, and we'll be leaving the Bothy Band here in a little bit and going on to some other music by Paddy Keenan, and then I'll just play some songs or something to end the show, something different. You'll hear more fiddles and things like that. In the meantime, I'm going to put on, starting us out as we cross the hour, going back to Paddy Keenan's solo album, and this is I think a long dance, the ace and deuce of pipering. We heard the Blackbird, which was another kind of set dance, and that was the Bothy Band, and you heard some good piping on that. This is a different one. This is from his solo album, and it's the ace and deuce of piping. I believe that he's accompanied by John on banjo, so this is an interesting duet. So we'll cross the hour with that. At 3:59, you're listening to KOPN Columbia.

0: And we're going to carry on with a song which Michal's going to sing. It's one from the Isle of Barra in the Outer Hebrides. It's a song called An Bhunaveg Fionnuala, which is Fionnuala's Bothy.
1: Tap in the shop, in the crest of the landing. Now, Margaret, the

Not married, but did you see in the morning, born in the morning, born in the morning, born in the morning, born in the morning, born in the morning, born in the morning, born in the morning, born in the morning, born in the morning, born in the morning, born in the morning, born in the morning, born in the morning, born in the morning, born in the morning, born in the morning, born in the morning, born in the morning, born in the morning, born in the morning, born in the morning, born in the morning, born in the morning, born in the morning, born in the morning, born in the morning, born in the morning, born in the morning, born in the morning, born in the morning, born in the morning, born in the morning, born in the morning, born in the morning, born in the morning, born in the morning, born in the morning, born in the morning, born in the morning, born in the morning, born in the morning, born in the morning, born in the morning, born in the morning, born in the morning, born in the morning, born in the morning, born in the morning, born in the morning, born in the morning, born in the morning, born in the morning, born in the morning, born in the morning, born in the morning, born in the morning, born in the morning, born in the morning, born in the morning, born in the morning, born in the morning, born in the morning, born in the morning, born in the morning,

Thank you. We'll have a solo now on the pipes from Paddy Keenan.

Yeah, that was a great solo from a concert in, these albums don't give the dates, they only give the dates of the CDs, actually. This one, however, gave its date, and that was from 1978, recorded in the National Kilburn in London, a bothy band, but Paddy Keenan taking a great solo, Garrett Barry's and the Bucks of Oran Moor, and you can tell the audience's feelings about the pipe. They were going wild for it. And why not? It's a rather startling instrument and extremely complex, and some great playing there by Paddy Keenan. So many notes, so little time, and so much piping music. Here's a story to break things up a little bit. I got this story from my friend Virginia, who got it from... Golly, do I have it here? I don't even know if I have a name here. It was some friend of Paddy's told us that they say Paddy Keenan was born traveling, though nobody can agree where he was headed at the time. He came from a people of the road, and Paddy inherited the old habit of never carrying anything he couldn't play, wear, drink, or leave behind without regret, and one exception, his pipes. The pipes went everywhere, and wherever Paddy happened to lay his head, in a farmhouse, an inn, or a friend's spare room, or someplace whose owner hadn't yet realized Paddy was staying there, the pipes were beneath the bed. And someone asked him why once, and he told this story, he responded that a traveling man never puts anything valuable farther away than he can reach without putting his trousers on. So... that makes sense. One night, somewhere in the west of Ireland, Paddy rolled over in his sleep and put his weight up on the mattress on a certain point, and from underneath the mattress came this horrible wail. Oh, and he shot out of the bed. Again, it came, and the woman of the house came running. Paddy, what is that terrible sound? And Paddy listened carefully, and another little wheeze came from beneath him when he kind of jumped up and down, and he smiled, rolled back over and pulled the blankets back up and said, "Don't worry yourself." She said, "What is it?" He said, "It's only the pipes." And she stared at him. She said, "Do they always sound like that?" And as he closed his eyes to go back to sleep, he said, "Only when someone else is playing them." And that, they say, is why Paddy Keenan kept his pipes beneath his bed. A man who spends his life on the road may not always know where he'll sleep tomorrow, but he'll damn well know where his pipes are tonight. And that was Paddy Keenan.

The Morning Star Medley. That was the Bothy Band. One last time for the Bothy Band, along with Patty Keenan playing pipes from the late 70s, I'll say 78. Yeah. From that same year, Patty Glacken and Patty Keenan put out an album together. Patty Glacken on fiddle and Patty Keenan playing pipes. And they called it Dublin, D-O-U-B-L-I-N, apostrophe, appropriately enough for the two Patties, and joined by a little bit of Donald Lunny on Boron and Blarge and Noel Kenny on concertina. I'm going to put on a pipe solo here. Yeah, I told you, I warned you, it was pipe day here on Strike the Gay Harp. This is a really pretty slow air called Roisin Duv, The Black Rose. So let's listen to Patty Keenan from the Dublin album playing on pipes, and then we'll go to something else from that album with the two of them. Let's go.

I always love this album. That's Patty Glacken on the fiddle along with Patty Keenan on pipes. And you heard there Last Night's Fun and Salamanca, which I think features them both to nice avail there. Roisin Duve before that. I'm going to go to Patty's next solo album, Nakina Fair, Patty Keenan. It's not entirely solo. There's people playing along in here, but I'm going to just put a couple things on from here. The first, a jig out on the ocean, which he starts in the conventional key of D and then moves up to A, so that it gives a little extra color and lift to the jig. This is one of O'Neill's, Out on the Ocean, from Patty Keenan's album, Nakina Fair.

Yeah, a little couple tunes there from Nakina Fair. That was one of the first things that was recorded by Paddy Glacken, I believe, after he left the Bothy Band. And you heard Out on the Ocean, and you can tell it had a little different sound to it, maybe a little synthesizer, you name it. And then Herb Reed's She Said She Couldn't Dance and Shootin' the Bull, the last of which was written by a friend of his, the other two Newfoundland. Well, I think all three are from Newfoundland and are singles, as it were, single dance tunes, again, from Nakina Fair. Going on to the album that he put out with his friend Tommy O'Sullivan, this one stretches things even a little further at times. Not always, but just a little bit. So I'm going to put on something from this. You're listening to KOPN in Columbia. I'm just immersing everyone in pipe music today on behalf of Paddy Keenan's memory. And I've listened to a whole lot of Bothy Band. Now we're getting into some of his works with other people. And yeah, so I hope you're enjoying the pipes. It's a very Irish instrument, although many cultures have them. But the Illan pipes are peculiar. I like them a lot. Or as, I'm not going to quote anybody again. I'm always quoting things about pipes. Bagpipes, accordions, banjos, much abused in the tradition, I suppose. A lot of jokes about them. But let's listen to some things from this album. Sleeve Russell, The Blarney Pilgrim, and The Clare Jig. This is Paddy Keenan and Tommy O'Sullivan and friends.

Yeah. From the album The Long Grazing Acre by Paddy Keenan and Tommy O'Sullivan, Paddy on pipes. Tommy O'Sullivan did the vocals there, and he plays guitar behind Paddy and the rest of it. That was The Maids of Kilmore, and kind of a sad song. But I felt like I needed to, once again, let you listen to something besides the pipes. And I'm going to do so again. This next one is Paddy Keenan playing. It's a slow air that he picked up from Trina Nedonnell, his bandmate back in the Bothy Band. It's called The Factory Girl. She sang the song. And it's followed by The Man of the House. Billy Kelly on guitar, Paddy Keenan on low whistle. He not only played the pipes, he played the low whistle, which is, if you can imagine, kind of like a very, very large tin whistle with a much deeper, more mellow sound. I'm going to put on these tunes. Paddy Keenan, and this was recorded live from Catherine Cornell Theater, traditional Irish music, a bunch of players here, and he and several friends were playing amongst the many. So I'm going to put this on. I think this is from 2002. Yeah.

from the Catherine Cornell Theater in 2002. On the Low Whistle, that was Patty Keenan playing. And I'm going to put on one next that's from that same gig. Patty Keenan and Tommy Peoples doing some reels, the Monahan Twig, the Kilavel, and the Boyne Hunt. And he tells a story, of course. Patty Keenan seems to be great for stories. And he says, there was a woman asking about how hard it was to learn the pipes. Her little daughter wanted to play the pipes, and I obviously thought, oh no, poor parents. Tommy, that's probably Tommy O'Sullivan, another friend of his, was very quick and said, oh, but you know, that's the safest instrument you could ever get for your kids. It's the pipes, because of the fact it comes with a safety belt and its own airbag.

Oh, that was a delight, listening to a great fiddler like Tommy Peoples and a great piper like Patty Keenan weaving their way around each other and playing these tunes, you know, combining and knotting up and untying and their ornaments and such. It's wonderful. In the last years of his life, I shouldn't say the last years, in his life, Patty Keenan brought traditional music to audiences around the globe. He played at festivals like the Rainforest World Music Festival in Borneo, the Kelp Fest Cuba in Havana, and concert tours across Japan, Europe, Australia, and North America. He's featured on the soundtrack of Traveler, starring Bill Paxton and Mark Wahlberg, for which he composed and arranged a couple of pieces of the music. And in the mid-2000s, he and singer Liam O'Manley of the Hot House Flowers traveled to Mali in West Africa and embarked on a 3,000-mile-long journey across the desert to perform at Le Festival au Désert, the world's most remote musical festival located near Timbuktu, really. In 2008, a documentary of their travels was released, directed by Dervla Glynn. It was it must have been wonderful. It's called Dambe, the Mali Project, and kind of highlighted their journey and collaborations with Malian musicians across the Sahara. Recently, he performed at the Irish embassies in Moscow, Russia, and Estonia, and his contribution to traditional music was honored in 2002, and he received the TG4 Gradam Kale Musician of the Year Award, which is presented to musical heroes of the modern age, and in 2011 by the Irish Music Association with a Lifetime Achievement Award. In 2023, he and his fellow Bothy Band members reunited for a documentary, which led to the group playing an Irish tour in 2024. He said, "I never knew how influential we were until I started traveling around different countries. I played on all seven continents, and everywhere I went, what I was hearing was the Bothy Band was just huge. So now what I'm seeing is my generation is coming back to see the band, and they have their children and grandchildren coming with them, which is amazing. It's crazy. They want to hear what their parents were talking about." Well, this is what they're talking about, and I've been playing them all day, and I'm going to go out with another of his and Tommy Peoples from that same gig in the Catherine Cornell Theater. I want to say first, however, KOPN is supported in part by the Thursday night Columbia Irish Music Session, along with the monthly Irish session of songs and tunes at Paddy Malone's in Jefferson City, taking place from 4 to 7 p.m. on the last Saturday of the month. I believe an exception will be this month, since the last Saturday will be Halloween. It'll be the Saturday before, 24th, I think, that they will gather in Jeff City and play at Paddy Malone's. But thanks, guys, for your support of community radio. Thanks to Tim Langan and our friend Heinrich Leonard, who came in last Sunday and played for our pledge drive. That was a joy. A joy to hear you both. And thanks, moreover, to everyone who pledged to this show and to the station during our pledge drive. 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You can do that and see what we're up to. And listen to anything in the last 2 weeks you missed, because it's there in our archives. But thank you for everyone who has supported KOPN and kept us going 53 and a half years now. Thank you, thank you. That's all I can say. Let's listen to some music and go out with, once again, Patty Keenan, the late Patty Keenan now, on the Illan pipes, Tommy Peoples on the fiddle. Thanks for listening. Farewell.

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All you have to do is go to the website, find programs, find program archives, find the schedule, find the time on the day of the schedule. That's 5 p.m. on a Sunday afternoon, evening. And then you can find the last 2 weeks' shows of World Woman, which is what you're listening to. Broadcasting live in mid-Missouri to Petersburg, Missouri, Tebbets, Tipton, Versailles, Missouri, McBain, Mexico, Missouri, Glasgow, Missouri, whole bunch of foreign names in Missouri. And when I host World Woman on the second and fourth Sundays of the month, I like to play women musicians and composers from outside the borders of the USA. We've just been listening to Faye Heald, H-I-E-L-D, from the album Looking Glass. And she is a traditional English musician, studies English songwriters and stuff like that from Sheffield, England. She's at the university there, I believe. I did find out a lot about her, but I didn't transfer it onto my digital hard drive yet. So we heard three songs from Faye Heald. We heard Sheep, Crook, and Black Dog, Grey Goose and Gander, and The Shepherd's Daughter. And we're going to stay with old English songs just for a little bit. We're going to go to Jude Christian and Stu James. And Jude Christian is lead vocals, Stu James is guitar, piano, octave, mandolin, and backing vocals. They have fiddle and flute and backing vocals on track two. We're going to hear The King's Shilling, and written by Ian Sinclair, and Tunnel Tigers, written by Ewan McCall. Here we go.

So this is, I know nothing about her, Jude Christian and Stu James, dedicated to the memory of Mike Talbot, brought out by themselves, I believe, recorded at Small World Audio, copyright 2014, all rights reserved. So anyway, Jude Christian, from the album Sweet Iniscara, we heard The King's Shilling, Tunnel Tigers, written by Ewan McCall, and May Morning Dew, traditional song, English song. Time is 5:26. You're listening to World Woman right here on KOPN. I did not know where to go after this, so we're going to go to Irish harp. Clare Sachne Ireland, the harp of Ireland, with Siobhan Armstrong. And this is recorded on a replica of the late medieval Trinity College harp, Ireland's national emblem, strung in brass and 18-karat gold wires. We're going to start out with Sprightly Kitty, and then I'm going to stick with titles that I know how to pronounce. So we're going to go Sprightly Kitty, Mr. Dowland's Midnight, and Shall I Come Sweet Love to Thee? They're all very short. And then we're going to go to Bridget Cruz, because that's an O Carolyn tune, and I believe it's an O to Carolyn tune, and it's bound to be lovely, since he was a harper and a good one at that. So we're going to hear Sprightly Kitty and then Mr. Dowland's Midnight. You're listening to KOPN. This is World Woman. And for some reason, I have gotten into old English songs. And, well, here's Irish.

What a beautiful harp. My goodness. Yep. Replica of the late medieval Trinity College harp. Strung in brass and 18 karat gold wires. Can't you hear that gold in there? Oh my goodness. So I haven't yet put the composers up on the Spinatron on the playlist. I'm trying to keep the playlist up to date and also keeping in the composers. And I do have information on them here, but I haven't put them up on the Spinatron yet. And I will in a minute when I get going on some, when we get some music going on something else. But Sprightly Kitty was a traditional song. Mr. Dowland's Midnight was John Dowland from 1563 to 1626. So it must have been something he wrote at midnight. Shall I Come Sweet Love to Thee was Thomas Campion, 1567 to 1620. So an awful long time ago, 500 years. These tunes are more than 500 years old. More than 400 years old. Between 400 and 500 years old. And then the last one, Bridget Cruz, was Turlough Carolyn. And I knew that. But I haven't written it up there on the Spinatron yet. If you want to know more about what you've been listening to, you can go to kopn.org and find the playlist. And that should have that information there. Or you can go to Spinatron/KOPN. And that should have the same list. And it's usually quite good. Except for occasionally it doesn't know what's going on. Very often it's better than me. But the time is 5:37. 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So harp, Irish harp, put me in mind of this Australian harp that I've heard. I've got an album, Kathy O'Sullivan. The album's called Artesian Waters. It came out in 1980. Since we just heard a tune by Turlough Carolyn on the harp, we're going to hear Kathy O'Sullivan playing a Turlough Carolyn tune on the harp called Planxty Dermot O'Dowd. And then we might go to Greenbushes or we might go to Norfolk Whalers. I think we're going to go to Norfolk Whalers. This is a lot of the Irish and the Northern English and the Scottish folks that got taken by police people and made into convicts because they maybe stole a loaf of bread or something. They got shipped off. First, they got shipped off to America. And then America said, we don't want your convicts anymore. And Britain said, well, our jails are full. What do we do with all these people? And they shipped them off to Australia. And so they took their fiddles and songs with them. So the Australian traditional music, folk music, is actually the same derivation as the Appalachian folk music. And the Appalachian folk music kind of went off into bluegrass and all that sort of stuff. And it's can be quite traditional Irish and Scottish and Northern English. So we're going to hear Planxty Dermot O'Dowd from an Australian woman on the harp, Kathy O'Sullivan. And then we're going to go to I think it's a song, I'm not sure, Norfolk Whalers, and then an old Irish tune, Old Copper Plate, and then maybe Love's Coming, depending on how long it all is. And I have to make sure that I get the right CD player. Here we go.

Kathy Sullivan. Kathy O. Sullivan. Kathy with a C. C-A-T-H-I-E. O. Sullivan. From the album Artesian Waters. And, okay, it didn't get the last. It didn't get Old Copper Plate, and I'll have to put them in. What a wonderful album. Yeah, Artesian Waters. It was on the Larrikin label, and it came out in 1980. But my magical digital playlist did say that one of those tunes is on a more recent recording, 2015. So maybe they've made another recording from Kathy O'Sullivan. So now we're in Australia. And once we're in Australia, it's worth paying respect to the original population of Australia, the Aborigines. And this is a band with Aboriginal women. It's called Tiddas, T-I-D-D-A-S. I don't know what that means in Aborigine. It probably means something. T-I-D-D-A-S. I'm getting a blurb. Three women. Amy Saunders, a Gunditjmara woman from Portland. Lou Bennett, a Yorta Yorta Jaja Wurrung woman. And Sally Daste from West Heidelberg combined their vocal talents as backing singers for the Aboriginal band Jambi, led by Amy Saunders' brother, Richard Frankland. And so that's how they came about. And they did very well. I don't think they're playing anymore. The EP Inside My Kitchen was 1991 and received two nominations for Best New Talent and Best Indigenous Release from the ARIA Music Awards of 1993. So we're a little bit old time, but let's go to Tiddas, T-I-D-D-A-S. And I think we're going to hear In My Kitchen. The album's called Sing About Life. And I think we're going to start with In My Kitchen. And then we're going to go to a story about Malcolm Smith and a song Inane.

By Ragtag Cinema, Columbia's art house movie theater. Information about showtimes and tickets can be found by calling 573-443-4359. That's 573-443-4359 or at ragtagcinema.org. So now we're going to Emmy Ryan from Melbourne. And we're going to hear from her album called, I think, Solo. Let's have a look. Let me get right up to the Emmy Ryan. I think it's called I Ain't So Blue is the name of the album. We're going to start out with How Many?

0: Emmy Ryan from Melbourne. And believe it or not, I've also been by the banks of the Murrumbidgee that goes up to Canberra, I suppose, must do, because we used to go to the Murrumbidgee for swimming. Okay, so in the good old days when I was 9. Emmy Ryan from Melbourne, Australia. Her album is I Ain't So Blue. And that's the one, I Ain't So Blue. And both songs come from it, even though my trusty digital playlist is putting them somewhere else. We'll get them back to the right place. We're going to go now to New Zealand to a woman called True Burdette from New Zealand. I don't know if she's from the North Island or the South Island, but she is a comedienne by profession. And so this, the first song here is a delight. I mean, it's just absolute delight. It's called People Who Exist on the Same Planet as Me. And then we're going to hear a song she wrote about various times when she set off to fly out of New Zealand to the rest of the world. And then we're going to hear a song about her boyfriend's stupid tiny car. So a slightly different take on singer-songwriting here from True Burdette from New Zealand. And thanks for listening to KOPN. KOPN Columbia, you're listening to 89.5 FM. KOPN Columbia, Mid-Missouri's source of in-depth news, diverse talk, and music of the world. It's more than radio, it is community radio. And we are streaming live on the web at kopn.org, broadcasting live in Mid-Missouri to places with very strange, unusual foreign names like Avaz, AUXVASSE. In American, it would be Oxvass. Or Oxvassy, but it's pronounced Avaz. And then Englewood, Fayette, that's a French name. Glasgow, Hallsville, all the villes are foreign names. Huntsville, Hallsville, and various other places, villes. Versailles, a foreign name. Russellville, Rochefort, the port of the rock. Petersburg, Paris, Missouri. Owensville, lots and lots of foreign words in American and American foreign titles in American states and such like. There was something I was going to say. Oh, I know what I was going to say. I was going to say thank you very much to each and every single one of you who called in during our last recent pledge drive to help support KOPN. 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That is 573-874-KOPN. 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We need money. I'm sure we didn't make enough money to cover our expenses, but we try, and we can always do with more. 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So thank you very much. And now we're going to go to one of the islands of New Zealand with True Burdette.
1: Hey, Grandma. Nice to hear from you. How's it going?

0: passed away. You know Caroline, of course, you went to the same school. Her brother Simon broke his tailbone running by the pool.
1: Oh. Okay.
0: Grandma let me know the funeral date has not been set. It's likely to be late next week, but she can't confirm yet. Carol's husband is a doctor, so it's hard to work out leave. And it's extra complicated, 'cause you have to factor Steve.
1: Who's Steve?
0: Steve is Carol's oldest son, and he lives overseas.
1: Okay.
0: He's still finding himself, but he's got several degrees.
1: Good for him.
0: One in architectural design and industry.
1: All right.
0: The other one is something about child psychology.

0: Right. Well, thanks for letting me know.
1: Caroline McKenzie's mum, as you know, is named Gail.
0: Right.
1: And we don't talk about how she spent most of the 70s in jail.
0: All right.
1: For loud and topless protests, she was really a wild card.
0: Sounds like it.
1: But now she's gone and Caroline is taking it quite hard.
0: Well, that's a shame. That sucks. I mean, poor Caroline, whoever she is.
1: You and Caroline were 2 or 3 school years apart.
0: Cool, so you wouldn't really
1: know. You both sung in the choir.
0: Did we?
1: But her thing was always art.
0: Well, I never really did art, so.
1: She's always been quite modern, so she kept her maiden name.
0: Good for her.
1: But she doesn't paint at all these days, which really is a shame.
0: Oh, that is a shame. You shouldn't have to give up your hobbies just because you got married and you grew up and stuff. And I would think that even if I knew who she was.
1: Gail McKenzie much preferred Carol Ann's first husband, Scott.
0: Oh.
1: That's an open secret. She says it quite a lot.
0: Rough.
1: Steve is Scott's, of course.
0: Of course.
1: But Gwendolyn looks just like Tim.
0: Who's Tim?
1: And Tim's the doctor, current husband. You remember him?
0: Not really.
1: And his grandma tells me something about Carol's youngest car.

0: So, how have you been, Grandma? What's been going on with you?
1: Now, Simon and his wife are coming all the way from Perth.
0: Nice.
1: With their three children, Micah, Zeke, and Madeline.
0: Didn't need to know their names.

true vedette for you. I met her online with FAWM, F-A-W-M, February Album Writing Month. I tell a lot of people about FAWM, F-A-W-M, February Album Writing Month. It's a challenge. It's a website that goes live on the 1st of February, closes on the last day of February, and the challenge is to write as many songs as you possibly can. Preferably, you know, aim for 14 songs in 28 days. That's one song every 2 days. And these, the last Troubadette, these were demos. These were not specially recorded in any way. These were just home demos that she posted. And I enjoyed them, and I asked if I could take them and play them on the radio. And she said, yes, I could. So there you go. People who exist on the same planet as me. 17 airport song, because she was 17 the first time she set off from New Zealand on the plane. And then Stupid Tiny Car. And that is Troubadette for you. 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And I need to read this for you. 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There you go. Local Motion coming up this Thursday, as ever is. My goodness, we're at the end of September. Thursday is the beginning of October. And then everything goes black and orange in the stores, you know, if they're not black and orange already. And everybody gets ready for Halloween. And so the year progresses. So we went down to the Southern Hemisphere. And we went over to Australia. And then we went to New Zealand. And now we're going to go to China. Because we were playing harp. And this woman, Anna Guo, plays the Chinese equivalent of the hammer dulcimer, except they don't play it with hammers, they play them with a pick. And it's traditional music for, well, it's all in Chinese figures, so I can't really, I don't have the information right here in front of me. Hold on, I will get my information out and get a folder. Here is the folder. And flipping through the folder, I am finding it. It is Yan Qin, the Chinese version of the hammer dulcimer. And Anna Guo is a professor at Shanghai Conservatory of Music. And she's been teaching and playing the Yan Qin for over 30 years. And I don't know the titles of the songs because they're all in Chinese characters, but my sturdy digital playlist might well translate them for me if I'm lucky. The time is 6:31 and we're going to get the instrument Yan Qin, played by Anna Guo.

Anna Guo. And my trusty digital playlist did translate it for me. Anna Guo, the album is called Chinese Traditional Yanqing Music. That is the instrument that is kind of like a Chinese hammer dulcimer, but played with a pick. The first tune we heard was Spring Arrives on the King River. And it's like, wait a minute, we're coming into the fall here in Columbia, Missouri. So, and then the second tune was Festival in the Tian Mountains. Again, Chinese Traditional Yanqing Music is the name of the album. Came out in 2005. Anna Guo playing Yanqing music. And since we got the seasons wrong, we're going to go to another Chinese woman performer, Wu Man, W-U, and the second word, Man, M-A-N. She plays the pipa, P-I-P-A. It's kind of like a mandolin or a lute. I've got the blurb here. Leading interpreter of contemporary pipa music by today's most prominent composers. And the pipa is a lute-like instrument with a history of more than 2,000 years. And it goes into the dynasties and so on. So Wu Man on the pipa, and then Kojiro Umezaki, but I don't know what he or she is playing, but the name of the track is Autumn. So we are now in the correct season for where I am here in the world, Columbia, Missouri. We are now officially in the season of autumn. So this is Autumn by Wu Man, Kojiro Umezaki, and Wu Man is playing the pipa, traditional Chinese music. Thanks for listening to KOPN. This is World Woman. And stay tuned at the top of the hour at 7 o'clock will be Uncle Jake coming into the studio playing some American music for you, bluegrass and old time and stuff like that. So let's go now to Wu Man and Kojiro Umezaki.

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And we're coming up time to say goodbye. Thanks very much for listening to KOPN during World Woman. 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Stay tuned for Uncle Jake.